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1: 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Believe it. 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

0: 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We're five cities strong all day long. Believe it. We've got Louisiana on lock.
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0: Why she calling me this late?
1: You said you needed peace.
0: So why do you keep running from me? I ain't running, I'm just confused.
1: No, you're choosing confusion.
0: You coming over tonight? I can't keep doing this.
1: But you always do.
0: Damn. How did I get myself in this mess?

0: 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My own fault.
1: Sit back and relax and enjoy the music. This is Lover's Groove. Feel the adult vibe.
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0: There's nothing like a candlelit dinner impressing the one you love. 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
0: There's nothing like a candlelit dinner, impressing the one you love, listening to the soft music of KAYTKQJO. Enjoy with the adult vibe. 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

it's so necessary to heal first. You can't really tell how badly you have been hurt if you jump right back into a relationship. 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

0: 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It's the music. 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
1: Did you just look down at your phone? 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
0: 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Enjoy with the adult vibe. 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
0: 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It's the music. It's time to get closer to your loved one. Experience the night vibe here on KAYTKQJO Alexandria. This is Lover's Groove.

0: good night, everybody. This is Greg Phillips. The People DJ has presented a program called Lover's Groove with the adult vibe for the adult lovers. I hope there was something you heard that was very entertaining to you. That's a way to get you in that zone weeknights from 9 p.m. until. Stay tuned next for the Overnight Groove right here on KAYT KQJO 88.1 Alexandria. Good night, everybody. And don't forget the Lover's Groove with the adult vibe.
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0: Well, good morning, everybody. 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

0: 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It's Overnights. 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

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I'm Carlette Christmas, and this is On Point Talk, the official OPT network. 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
2: 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Clico energizes us. In the Strait of Hormuz, Iran's foreign ministry says it is in talks with Oman to establish a safe temporary route for vessels through the critical waterway, adding these negotiations have no bearing on whether it is open or closed. There is some movement in the lane close to the Omani coast, according to shipping sources. Meanwhile, President Donald Trump said talks between the U.S. and Iran started yesterday after he called off threatened strikes over the weekend. He also

0: claimed there was a deal in place on the strait with an agreement to follow on denuclearization. Days before Trump's threat, sources say the U.S. military sent a crowdsourcing-style email for new ideas to pressure Iran. On Point Media News is brought to you by Clico. Clico energizes us. I'm Wade Hampton.
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9: 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It's the time of the morning where we start with our OPT meditation, intention, and or thought for the day. 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This morning's meditation says, my five senses are my means of communication with the material world. They are the links between my physical life and the material manifestations around me. But I must sever all connections with the material world when I wish to hold communion with the great spirit of the universe. I have to hush my mind and bid all my senses be still before I can become attuned to receive the music of the heavenly spheres.
10: I'm going to tell you, man, this meditation right here, Carlette, this is something that plagued me the whole time I was trying to surrender to God and surrender my will over to God.
9: Mm-hmm.
10: You know, a lot of times, you know, we don't realize that our five senses,
9: mm-hmm.
10: just like anything that we have, like things that we have that God gave us
9: mm-hmm.
10: to help us,
9: mm-hmm.
10: they can actually become a hindrance.
9: Mm-hmm.
10: And we see this like with alcohol, with money,
9: mm-hmm.
10: with sex, with gambling. There are things that were given for us to have social activity,
9: mm-hmm.
10: but we go over into over-indulging in them, and they can end up causing us problems on the back end.
9: Mm-hmm.
10: And so you say, well, what do you mean, David? What I mean is our five senses was given to us,
9: mm-hmm.
10: and God gives us brains to use. But it's when we overuse these things that they become a problem.
9: Mm-hmm.
10: And so I say that to say this meditation is saying, you know, we have our five senses as a mean of communication with the material world.
9: Mm-hmm.
10: With the material world. But I love the way it says in here, they are linked between physical life and material manifestation. But I must sever all connections with the material world when I wish to hold communion with the great spirit of the universe, which is God.
9: Right.
10: In other words, if I try to use my five senses to communicate with God, I end up thinking that I'm up there with him.
9: Mm-hmm.
10: And I can't really connect to him because the word says that God's ways are not our ways.
9: Mm-hmm.
10: And that I have to get an understanding that to commune with him, I have to commune in a spiritual sense.
9: Mm-hmm.
10: And what it's saying here is I have to sever my five senses at that point, which really in the natural makes absolutely no sense.
9: Right.
10: And remember, I said for me to make the connection to God, I had to stop trying to make it make sense.
9: Right.
10: Because if I use my senses, I'll never get to where he is.
9: Right.
10: It's really too big for me to comprehend. So he really speaks to my spirit
9: mm-hmm.
10: that can comprehend some of this stuff and feed my natural person. And so we understand that we are spiritual beings with a mind and a soul.
9: Mm-hmm.
10: The spiritual part of us is the real person that mm-hmm. goes on to the next life and that lives eternally. My natural self is limited to space and time.
9: Mm-hmm.
10: This is the problem with people who are over intellectual. They try to learn things of the spirit with mm-hmm. their natural mind,
9: mm-hmm.
10: which their natural mind can't conceive and comprehend
9: right.
10: things of the spirit. This has confused a lot of people for a lot of time. And some people go on and die and never get that there's a deeper meaning and a deeper connection to what I need, why I'm here on earth, to live a spirit-filled life. I have to connect with God spiritually.
9: Mm-hmm.
10: And it enhances my physical mental.
9: Mm-hmm.
10: You see what I'm saying?
9: Mm-hmm. You know, it's interesting that this meditation would come up right now, because this is right where you've been ministering to me in the way of connection and understanding what and how to connect to God. And for my whole spiritual / religious / church life, the connection I thought was being at church, you know, knowing the scripture, all of those things. And while those things are really, really important.
10: Yes, they are.
9: I still was intellectualizing the connection, those five senses. And this is where I think, like you always say, the devil is in the details.
10: Yes.
9: And that's real, because the devil lies in those small places where we really don't look for the devil. And those senses, our brain, our sight, our touch, our hearing, our smell, our taste, all of the senses are the things that the natural person uses and relies upon. But when I need to connect in the spiritual realm, I have to put that aside. So how do I really put that aside when my mind is telling me all of the things? And this is where I've missed it for so long, because like you said earlier, the intellect has kept the connection from happening. And so many intellectual people, or people who understand so many things, use that same intellect but really don't make DC the true connection.
10: Right. And we do understand that God does give us brain to use, but we could use it in the wrong places and not connect spiritually. And what this meditation is saying, when we try to go to that place to connect with God, we have to sever. We must sever all connection to the material world when we wish to hold communion with the great spirit,
9: mm-hmm.
10: because he is a spirit.
9: Mm-hmm.
10: It's spiritual. It's not a flesh. Our God doesn't have a flesh.
9: Mm-hmm.
10: It really, sometimes you just got to meditate in and ask God to show you what we're talking about, because you can miss it trying to find it with your intellect.
9: Yeah. And it says,
10: you'll completely miss it.
9: And it says, I have to hush my mind.
10: Yeah, shut it down.
9: Now, how do you hush? And this is the place where I've been for I don't even know how long. Trying to shut your mind down to connect with spirit is something that I have to meditate on,
10: mm-hmm.
9: because the first thing that floods my mind when I wake up in the morning are all the cares,
10: all the thoughts,
9: just everything is flooding the mind. And the meditation is really giving me an instruction,
10: right,
9: to make a conscious effort to hush my mind, to not let the mind control where the spirit needs to go to connect with God. And when I can do that, then I can really make a connection and hear not mm-hmm. what the news is saying, not
10: right.
9: what the world is
10: right.
9: saying, not what my flesh wants, but God, what is it that you require of me mm-hmm. in this moment?
10: Absolutely. And in those times, it's not just, it becomes a dialogue, because I can hear the voice of God in a spiritual way. It's not an audible voice. You're not going to hear. It's just things being gently dropped into your spirit. You know, sometimes God will wake us up in the middle of the night.
9: Mm-hmm. Mm-hmm.
10: And Pastor Greg said, when that happens, just ask him. He wants to show you something. He wants to send something to you. How does it go?
9: He wants to reveal something.
10: He wants to reveal something to you. He wants to
9: show you something.
10: Show you something. Or tell you something.
9: Or tell you.
10: And you just ask, okay, God, what do you need mm-hmm. from me?
9: Right.
10: And just stay in that place for a little while. And you notice you'll drift back off to sleep. And then during the day, you'll have a revelation of something.
9: Mm-hmm.
10: Something had been dropped into your spirit.
9: And I love what Ingrid says. She says, you know, she talks about that a lot. And she says, I keep a notepad by my bed, because in those moments is when God speaks into
10: right.
9: her spirit. And right. he speaks into our spirit when we're willing to shut out the noise. And it's a lot to meditate on, but here's how we can pray about it. It says, I pray that I may get my spirit in tune with the spirit of the universe,
10: yes.
9: with the spirit of God.
10: That is.
9: I pray that through faith and communion with him, I may receive the strength I need.
10: And that's where we get it, in that quiet time when we're just allowing ourselves to get in the consciousness of God.
9: Mm-hmm.
10: And that's where he meets us at.
9: That's right.
10: Right? That's where he meets us at. And that's where we want to be, so that we can be fed spiritually.
9: Yes.
10: Directly from the master.
9: Mm-hmm.
10: It's an awesome thing, Corlett.
9: Yes, indeed. 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
19: Good morning, everybody, and welcome to the OPT network. Our guest this morning, her life reads like that of a fiction novel. Her story is one that, from looking at her, you just may not believe it. For many years, Katie Souza, who's our guest this morning, lived a violent and drug-addicted life. She started experimenting with drugs as a teenager, and when her media career took off, her drug use escalated. Drugs caused her to lose job after job, which led her to a life of crime. Well, she has cleaned all of that up, and she has written an incredible book entitled Healing the Wounded Soul, Breaking Free. Break free from the pain of the past and live again. All the way from Phoenix, Arizona, we welcome Katie to the OPT Network. Katie, good morning and welcome.
20: Good morning. How are you?
19: Good. It's good to have you this morning. As I said at the top of the introduction, your life almost seems like fiction, especially when you start to describe your childhood and the way that you were raised. There just seems not to be any reason why you would have turned to drugs. Tell us a little bit about those early years.
20: You know, I grew up on a ranch in Wisconsin with my family, and we were raising cattle, and I would go out shooting with my mom, and my dad flew airplanes, and, you know, I loved it. Mm-hmm. I loved it there. And then we moved to the Hawaiian Islands. And that was in the early days in Hawaii, before a lot of white people were actually residents of Hawaii. And so I was picked on and teased and, you know, and beat up basically by the local people. And I'm not blaming the local Hawaiian people. They just, you know, they saw strangers. Wow, this is stranger people coming into our land. And so they didn't know how to respond to it. And they unfortunately responded with violence. And then I returned the violence and I became violent myself. And I think that's what started my path towards the drug addiction, the crimes, the violence, because I became a very violent person. I was eventually became a meth cook. I was doing collections for myself and other drug dealers that people owed money to. I was working for the Mexican mafia. I was doing a lot of things. So that turn in violence in my youth eventually led me to become very violent and criminal-like and be a career criminal as I grew up to be an adult.
19: So let's talk about, let's stay in childhood for a little bit and talk about that anger and how that anger rises up within you, being bullied, being discriminated against, and how that anger turns to needing something to escape, needing to use drugs. Tell me about that.
20: Well, you know, when you're bullied, I think there's two basic responses. You know, I might be wrong, but for me there was. At first, you become totally victimized, and you become, you know, afraid, cowering, anxious, depressed, maybe even suicidal for some people. I didn't become suicidal, but what happened with me is that's how it started. I withdrew. I was like, wow, why is everyone picking on me? I haven't done anything. You know, nobody likes me. Why is this happening? And I turned from being a victim to all of a sudden like, well, I don't care if they don't like me. You know what? Maybe I don't like them. And so I flipped the script of going from the victim to the victimizer. And I see that pattern happening in other people's lives a lot. And so then I began to bully people. I began to be the one that was going to execute the abuse and terrorize people. And that terrorizing, there's something about it where you're fueling now that pain inside your soul with, and you're feeding it and comforting it with by being angry. And then that leads to the drug abuse and abusing, you know, all kinds of chemicals and different things because you want to get into that state of euphoria. You want to get to that state where I don't have to feel this pain.
19: Mm-hmm. So when you were going through that, Katie, were your parents able to pick up on you've become an angry young woman and you're sort of taking a different path from what they...
20: I mean, you know, now at this point, mom's getting called into school all the time because I'm beating up people at school and, you know, mom and dad are having to get me out of jail because I'm doing so much terror at school that I'm at the police are coming to school now and arresting me at school. And, you know, so, you know, one thing led to another. And then, you know, my mom and dad separated. So my mom sent me off to live with my dad. My dad was like, hey, do whatever you want. And I was like, all right, then, you know, here I go. Okay. So it just kept on growing and escalating. And, you know, my parents, they were good people, but they really couldn't do anything about it. It was really up to me to choose to do the right thing, mm-hmm. which it took a long time for that choice to come.
19: Sure. And then you write that you started dabbling with meth, crystal meth, and not only dabbling in meth, using it, but cooking it. How does that happen?
20: Well, I like to go fast. Some people become heroin addicts because they want to come down. I wanted to go up. I like to go fast. So speed was right up my alley, and I really liked that drug a lot. And I've always been a very aggressive person, a very smart person. You know, my dad's a very smart person. My mom, you know, both of them had a high IQ. So instead of just becoming a normal user, like I'm going to, you know, a 10-cent bag every day, it was like, oh, no, if I buy an 8-ball, then I can get all my dope for free and sell the rest and make my money back. And then, oh, now if I buy a quarter pound, then I can have all my dope for free and then I can make money. So I'm thinking like this. I'm thinking in a way of how am I going to turn this into, you know, profit for me? And then it just grew and grew and grew. And because of my violent tendencies at that time, that also was mixed in. I mean, people would start to owe me money for dope. So I would go and collect from them. And I was so good at the collections that then other drug dealers would come to me. And even the mob came to me and said, you know, people owe me money. They owe us this and that. Go get it for us. And we'll give you a commission. So then that became like a job I really liked, actually. I really enjoyed being a collector because I liked being violent. I liked hurting people. I liked terrorizing people. I liked being angry. And so that job was like right up my alley. And
19: you know, when you wrote that, Katie, and I read that in the book, that you called yourself the collector, and you were collecting for dope dealers, you were collecting for yourself, and even the mob. When we look at your countenance and we look at what you probably looked like, you know, years earlier, it's hard to believe that you were a assault rifle toting young girl going into dope dens collecting. Help us to see that and to be able to envision you being there.
20: If you look at my pictures, which we're having a hard time finding my arrest photos and stuff, but I mean, it's pretty scary. You can definitely see a different face and a different person there. And I'll be honest with you. I mean, I know most of the people that are watching right now are believers. And so they understand that the Bible talks about demonic forces and devils that afflict people. And I do believe that I was under the control of many of those spirits. And they made me even angrier than I would have been normally. And it's funny because I've seen other people now, when they're under the control of certain demonic spirits, other drug addicts and other people that I'm trying to minister to, people in prison, things like that. And you can see their face. And when those spirits leave and come off of their lives, you can see their face actually change the countenance. So I know that a lot of what you see now is the result of healing, soul healing, physical healing, spiritual deliverance, attitude changes. It's just a combination of everything. I know some people look at me and say, oh, I can't believe that you were like that once. It's like, well, I was. Mm-hmm. I was there, I remember. But, you know, God just changes us so much that we actually will physically look different than what we did look before.
19: Sure. Let's get a break here, Katie. But when we come back, we'll talk about how a life of crime and drug use led to you going to federal prison and how you started on the road to healing. Stay on point. We're back right after this.
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19: Welcome back, everybody, to the OPT Network. Our guest this morning is Karen Eamon. She's a New York Times best-selling author, and this morning she joins us to talk about a subject that we have to keep growing and talking about, and that is successful, life-lasting marriages. Her book is entitled Keep Showing Up, How to Stay Crazy in Love When Your Love Drives You Crazy. And it's really, really not that easy to do. And as I was reading the book, Karen, I went back to Charles Dickens, and there's something that you wrote in the book that made me go back to that. It's the best of times, and it's the worst of times. And all too often, we want to choose only
5: the best of times. But when the worst of times comes, and they are coming, people in today's culture have been taught, conditioned, given the okay that if it's not going your way, if you're no longer happy, you need to get out. How do we change the thinking?
6: Yeah, we have got to learn to quit seeing frustrations, conflict, all of those things that are more the worst of times that you are speaking of as bad things. We have to reframe them in a different light, that they can be good things because they can help us to work on something in our own character, our own personality that needs working on, that won't just better our marriage, but that can better our relationships all around, make us a better friend, make us a better coworker, make us more patient with our kids if we have them. And when we learn to think of it that way, I mean, it's still not fun, but at least it gives you a little bit different perspective that this is on purpose in my life. This didn't surprise God any, right? This conflict I'm having or this issue that my spouse and I seem to be,
5: and
6: you know,
5: it could be an
6: up.
5: Ongoing conflict, something that just almost never seems to settle. And you write about opposites in the book, and that's no surprise, because since the beginning of time, opposites have always attracted, and that's what attracts us to that person, because they're so unlike ourselves.
6: Yes, yes. And then a little bit later, those things that we loved and that
5: we hate them.
6: Yes, because they're what my theory is there a strength that gets carried to an extreme, and now it's become a weakness. Or as my husband and I like to say, we don't use the word weakness. We say it's a non-strength, right? But, you know, those things that you loved about each other, I loved that my husband was laid back and agreeable. Just go with the flow, easy going. But a couple months into our marriage, that came across as him being passive because he just doesn't make decisions real quickly. It started to bother me. And he loved how I could talk to anybody, whether it was the college president at our college or the guy bagging the groceries. He loved how I could talk. But about 3 days into our honeymoon, he thought, is she ever going to stop talking? Because it can easily turn into conversation, you know, monopoly and all of that. So I think sometimes those things that right now are bothering us, if we dial it back a little and step back and look at it, we might see that it's actually something we loved about our spouse, but it's gotten a little out of check because it's gotten to be where it's kind of crossed some lines and now it's morphed into something that bothers us.
5: Resentment. You know what I'm saying? If you let those things go unchecked, and a lot of people, Karen, in their relationships have allowed so many things to go unchecked because of passivity, because of I'm not confrontational, I don't want to deal with this, it'll go away. And then it turns into resentment. And then before you know it, you're looking at this person that you don't like anymore.
6: Yeah, you're exactly right. Because I feel like some people want to talk about it and they're exploders, you know, and they want to talk about it right now because they already know what they think about it. That would be me. And my husband, he would prefer to talk about it, never. Or at least a week from next Thursday, you know. But he tends to sweep things under the rug. And then I think everything's fine because he doesn't say anything's not fine.
5: Right.
6: And then all of a sudden one day I can tell like something's really made him mad. And the issue's not the issue that, you know, maybe something around the house I did or whatever. And he seems to get really upset about it. And I'm thinking, really? About that little thing? But it's all those things he's swept under the rug for the last 3 weeks. So, yes, you definitely need to come to a place where you have a healthy balance in that. Yeah, maybe you can't talk about it right now, like some of us would like to, but you do need to get it on the schedule and talk about it so it doesn't fester and grow.
5: And I like what you talked about probably in the last segment and in the book too, having friends that you can go to, but having people that can really be honest with you and who can mediate what's happening between you and your husband or your husband and your wife, that can say, okay, yes, I see what he's saying. I see that you do that. And being mature enough to own that you do a thing and that you need God to help you to change that thing so that your relationship will be successful.
6: Yes, and friends that will bring that out in you are so crucial. Now, I don't mean venting and husband bashing to everybody in your contact list on your phone. But having that one friend, for me, it's my friend Mary, that one friend who is an accountability partner, who is a locked box, who's not going to go repeating what you said, where you can honestly process your frustrations in marriage. And not only can you process them in confidentiality, but also you choose a friend who is going to think of it objectively and always be thinking, what does the Lord think about this? So my friend Mary, I kind of tease her that I have a love-hate relationship with her, because there are so many times when I'll tell her how a situation went down at my house with my husband that she just prayerfully and carefully listens, and then she takes my husband's side. She'll say, you know what, I do kind of feel like you were out of line when you did that or said that. And her reason is not to try to correct me and, you know, go all I'm a better wife than you on me at all. Her reason is because she wants my marriage to reflect the gospel. She knows I love the Lord. My husband loves the Lord. We want our marriage to show a picture of the gospel to people who are watching. And so she will continually tether me back to scripture, point me to the Lord, pray for me, say the hard things, but I know she's saying it for my own good. And there are so many times that once I get off the phone with her, I think, you know what? She's right. I just couldn't see it because I was still so stinking mad about the situation. Mm-hmm. But she's right. I owe my husband an apology. And I tease all the time. My husband and I have been married 32 years. When we make it to 50, if we're both still alive, I'm going to send her a thank you note. Because look, it's going to be a part to her.
5: And you wrote in the book, and it's anonymous, the first 50 years of marriage are the hardest. And I think that if you are committed to staying married, you know, you're going to have those ebbs and those flows, mm-hmm. but what you write in the book are really practical solutions. If you really want to maintain a marriage that lasts until death do you part. And one of the things that you talk about is really how to balance that sandpaper effect. And you call it the 10 ways to love your sandpaper spouse. Talk about why that's so important.
6: Well, instead of looking at sandpaper as a bad thing, that it's rough and it hurts and it's scratchy and we don't like it, we can look at it as a thing that refines us and shapes us and smooths off our rough edges. And so when we have that spouse who's kind of that sandpaper in our life, we need to not try to show love to them in the ways that we want love shown, but maybe to do some things for them. And I give some different ideas about, you know, even just little simple things like find out about their childhood, travel back in time and ask them, you know, what kind of things did you like when you were younger? I know one day when I asked my husband that, I found out his favorite TV show and his favorite breakfast cereal and all these kind of little trivial things, but they helped to give a little picture into my husband's growing up years, and it help to kind of endear me to him to hear some of those things. Or, you know, maybe you can just do something random on a Tuesday afternoon rather than just on his birthday or Valentine's Day, but have something delivered to his place of work, some little, you know, favorite treat that he likes, or, you know, food from a restaurant that he likes, and then tuck in a note that says your secret admirer. Hopefully he knows that's you, not somebody else.
5: Right.
6: But also think about him not only spending time with you, but maybe spending time with his guy friends. Send them off, you know, but buy tickets for all of them to go to some game and go out and eat wings someplace if that's how they roll, or go to an art gallery, whatever it is they like to do. And give him some time that's fun that doesn't have to do with you or the kids if you have them, because often as we are married and we grow older and the kids are in the picture, we never do anything that's just us and our friends. You know, I feel like maybe women do that a little more than guys, but sometimes just give him some time away as a way to encourage him to just to have a good time.
5: Absolutely. Let's get a break here. When we come back, we're going to talk about why it's so important to keep showing up. Stay on point. We're back right after this.
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19: Welcome back, everybody, to the OPT Network. Our guest this morning is Katie Souza. Her book is called Healing the Wounded Soul, Break Free from the Pain of the Past and Live Again. And as I said at the top of the show, Katie, it really, your story is so magnificent that it's hard to believe, but this was your life. And what I love the most is that you went from, you know, the bottom up to the, you know, to the pinnacle, to God's best. And you did it through a process of healing and understanding those soul wounds. And in the book, you give a breakdown of how people can really start to go through their own process of healing those soul wounds. Share with us a little bit about how that happened for you and how it's happening for others.
20: Well, God began to show me, I mean, first, basically, of course, of the cross. I mean, you know, when your soul is wounded, you start acting out. Maybe you have a bent towards bitterness or anger or fear or anxiety, whatever it is. We sin out of those bents. It's like if we have a bitterness in our soul, we're going to start saying bitter words, talking angrily, criticizing people and things like that. So when that happens and you can and you start paying attention to how you're acting, you can go, wow, red flag, something's wrong here. I need to repent of the way I'm feeling. I need to repent of this bitterness or this anxiety or the fear. You know, the blood is wipes out the sin that is wounding the soul.
19: Let me stop you there, because I hear somebody saying, well, Katie, you don't know about the bitterness and the pain that I'm carrying. And I don't really want to release that because this person wronged me. What do you say to that person?
20: Look, here's the deal. You know, the Bible talks about that we have to forgive our brother, right? So it doesn't matter what people do to you. I'm just going to be real with everybody watching right now. Somebody could have done the worst thing in the world to you. What matters is how you respond. Did you let it wound you? Are you letting it get you offended? Offense is a sin. Are you letting it cause you to be bitter? Bitterness is a sin. And what people don't realize is they need to repent of those things, even if somebody did something to them. Because when we respond with bitterness or offense or anger or whatever, because of, you know, bad treatment, we lost our job, boss didn't treat us right, whatever it was, family's not doing us right or whatever, we just create problems for our life. When we respond with sin by being angry, we're going to wound ourselves more, and then we're going to get sick, we're going to become broke, all kinds of demonic affliction is going to come upon us. You're just asking for trouble when you decide you have the right to respond a certain way because you've been treated poorly or badly.
19: That's good.
20: Yeah, we need to get over that.
19: Okay.
20: So when that happens, you know, you have to realize it doesn't matter what people did to you. If you're responding with sin, you've got to repent. You've got to take a hold of the blood of Jesus and what Jesus did on the cross. Jesus died for every sin. And in Leviticus 17:11, it says that the blood atones for the soul. Specifically, it says the blood atones for the soul, because that's where sin lives, is in your soul. And you use the blood to cleanse your soul, to cleanse your mind, your conscience, to cleanse your emotions, and to cleanse every part of your being. That's how you start the soul healing process. And you want to get healed in your soul, because the Bible says you'll prosper. That's finances, that's business, that's ministry, that's church. You'll prosper and be in health, at your physical body, being in divine health, even as your soul prospers. So you want to get soul healing, okay? So you start with the cross, but then you don't stop there. A lot of Christians are just focused on the cross, and the cross is where we need to start. But the thing is Jesus didn't just die on the cross. He was resurrected from the dead, okay? If he hadn't been resurrected from the dead, then all the promises that he won for us at the cross, like the power over sin and death, power over the curses, all those things, power over sickness, okay, all those things he won for us on the cross would never go into effect. If he wasn't resurrected from the dead, Jesus would still be dead in a tomb, and all the promises he won for us would be in that tomb with him. So he got resurrected, and we need to become resurrected with him too. So how do we do that? Okay, see, there's a power that lives in us right now, every believer, that comes through the resurrection. Paul talked about it in Philippians 4. He said, I want to know him, meaning Jesus, and the power of his resurrection. See, there's a power that came to us through the resurrection. That word power there is the Greek word dunamis. And when we were born again with Christ and we received Christ into our spirit and the Holy Spirit came into us, he brought that dunamis power with him. Paul talks about it in Romans 1:16. He goes, I'm not ashamed of the gospel, for it is the power, that's dunamis, unto salvation. Dunamis is resurrection power. It brought us unto our saved position in Christ. And when we receive Jesus, dunamis comes into us with the Holy Spirit and causes us to be resurrected from our dead state unto eternal life. But then dunamis does much more.
19: So that's great for those believers. And we, you know, people who believe really get it. But what about people like yourself, Katie, when you started out on this journey with all those soul wounds and you hadn't read the Bible as many times as you had the opportunity to because you were sitting in jail and you were growing spiritually? What about people that are just not there?
20: Okay, well, that's why I'm here to tell them. My job is to tell people what they have. You see, that dunamis power that came into you, it does more than get you saved. Look up the word dunamis in the Strong's translation. It means a lot of things. It means the power to perform miracles. It means wealth and riches. But it also means this, excellence of soul. So I'm here to tell people that don't know and that don't understand the Bible and are just starting out, or and the people that have been with the Lord for a long time. You have dunamis power inside of you. It's excellence of soul healing power. So anytime you're wounded from your divorce or from you lost your job or from you're just plain
19: or healing from out, or you're wounded from your parents, your

0: this right now. And heal it. And then just walk around and decree, I'm excellent of soul. I am excellent of soul. I'm filled with dunamis. I mean, I do that all the time. When I start feeling stressed out and tense because things are happening and you know, storms are happening in my life, demonic storms or whatever kind of storms, I'm like, I don't have to be wounded by this storm. I don't have to be traumatized by this storm. I am excellent of soul. I remember I got into a car accident. I was sitting in the back seat. Got a hematoma, couldn't breathe, lungs filling up with blood and fluid, okay, two broken ribs, and in the ambulance, I'm in my mind, because I couldn't even talk, because I couldn't even breathe, I'm going, I'm not traumatized, I'm excellent of soul. I'm not traumatized, I'm excellent of soul. Because trauma will cause you to not be able to recover from what you're going through. And when I got to the hospital, you know what happened? God shut down the bleeding and cleared my lungs instantly. And 2 weeks later, overnight while I slept, because I kept on saying I was excellent of soul, my ribs got healed supernaturally while I slept.
1: Right. And I think that that's really brings us to an important point, that once the soul wounds are identified and you begin the journey of healing, you write about the, I mean, innumerable miracles that you have seen on this journey. Tell us a little bit about that.
0: You know, people think this is just a little soul healing message. Well, it's a message that will bring you total peace inside your inner man, which is what to me is the biggest miracle of all. But I have seen crazy miracles. Everywhere we go now, it's normal business for metal to disappear from people's bodies, proven with metal detectors, policemen being there with metal detectors, testifying this metal detector will go through skin, running it over an inmate's back or their body or a person's hand or whatever.
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6: On Point Media News is brought to you by Clico. Clico energizes us. In the Strait of Hormuz, Iran's foreign ministry says it is in talks with Oman to establish a safe temporary route for vessels through the critical waterway, adding these negotiations have no bearing on whether it is open or closed. There is some movement in the lane close to the Omani coast, according to shipping sources. Meanwhile, President Donald Trump said talks between the U.S. and Iran started yesterday after he called off threatened strikes over the weekend. He also claimed there was a deal in place on the strait with an agreement to follow on denuclearization. Days before Trump's threat, sources say the U.S. military sent a crowdsourcing-style email for new ideas to pressure Iran. 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I'm Wade Hampton.
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0: Good morning, everybody, and welcome to On Point Talk, the Carlette Christmas Show. I'm Carlette Christmas. He's David Christmas.
1: Good morning, everybody, and happy Tuesday.
0: It's Tuesday, August 4th. We're glad you're here on this Tuesday morning, and we hope that you're off to a good start. As you're getting there, we remind you that school buses are not rolling yet, but soon they will be. All zones are school zones, so please be mindful about kids who are soaking up the last days of summer. We know that you're rolling. Richard, good morning. We hope that you're rolling in safely. We're glad you're here, as well as everybody who's on the ride or with us on this Tuesday morning. And remember, distracted driving is dangerous. So please, if you have to send it, watch it, text it, pull over. And if you can't pull over, just think about waiting. I always remind myself and you that on time could be late, and early is always better. Well, you know how we start our mornings. We start here with our OPT meditation, intention, and or thought for the day. And it's just a time where we breathe in all that's good and positive, and we breathe out everything that comes to cloud our day, everything that brings fear, anxiety, and uncertainty. And we settle ourselves in a place of presence in our body and what we want. And so on the other side of the break, we'll be coming up with the OPT meditation. And then after that, Dr. David Holcomb joins us to talk about the parasites that we're hearing about and the health concerns that many people are talking about, what we need to understand and how we need to take care of our families in the midst of all of that. It's 7 minutes after 6 local time, 7 minutes after 7 Eastern. We're going to take a break here, but we'll be back right after this. Remember, you have a choice. 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

0: Welcome back, everybody, to the OPT Network. It's time now for our OPT Meditation, Intention, and or Thought for the Day. 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This morning's meditation says, "And this life eternal, that they may know thee, is the flow of eternal life through spirit, mind, and body, that cleanses, heals, restores, and renews. Seek consciousness contact with God more and more each day. Make God an abiding presence during the day. Be conscious of His Spirit helping you. All that is done without God's Spirit is passing. All that is done with God's Spirit is life eternal."
1: Right. You know, that's funny, Colette. We were just talking about that. That's that very thing coming in this morning. Like, didn't know we were talking about it, but we were literally talking about, you know, doing things in coming out of our natural mind and self versus doing things as the Spirit unctions us to do it. You know, first we seek God on how to do any and everything that we need to do. And then the Spirit of God is inside whatever we do. It puts the God consciousness on us. You know, and we've been talking about this a lot lately. Diligently seeking God so that we can be a vessel that He can work through, right?
0: Mm-hmm.
1: And as we seek Him, and that's what this is talking about. All that we do, you know, it says make God an abiding presence during the day. And how do we make God an abiding presence during the day? All day. By seeking God.
0: Right.
1: Right? We seek God, and God, the God consciousness is around us, is about us, is in us, it's through us, it's beneath us. We want it everywhere.
0: Right.
1: Because it is the path to get into the place that this is talking about. All that is done without God's Spirit is passing, which means it's fleeting. It's not going to really be of any service. It's not of any value.
0: Mm-hmm.
1: But all that is done with God's Spirit is eternal, which means we will take it on to eternal life. And that's the place we want to be, Carlette. That is what we're striving for. That's what gives us ease and comfort and stops us from being so irritable and discontent.
0: Right.
1: That consciousness, that God's, that rests upon us, makes us feel good all day. And I guess good is not a good word, but just makes us feel comfortable and knowing and confident in knowing that God is and that God is everything that we need.
0: Yeah, and the meditation is, it seems real simple, to seek the conscious contact of God more and more each day. But what I was reminded of this morning is that sometimes I forget to do that. Sometimes it just, it completely goes past me. Mm. I can get so caught up in the day and the happenings that honestly, I won't even say, okay, God, what to do here? Let me seek you here. I'll start off with that knowing, but then as the day lingers on, you know, it'll just kind of move out of my consciousness. And so this morning, this is just a really good reminder. And lately, I've just been reminding myself over and over and over again before my morning even starts,
1: mm-hmm,
0: that this is what I need to do to be connected to God, to come out of myself.
1: And it says it right there. It says, seek conscious contact with God more and more each day. More and more each day. And that's what we should be doing. I'm going to tell you right now, I'm doing it.
0: Right.
1: You see me doing it.
0: I see you.
1: Can you vouch for me?
0: I see you.
1: I'm seeking conscious contact with God constantly. I'm asking Him to show me what to do in every situation. And I'm finding that life is getting a lot simpler and a lot easier because God is removing the burden from me as I submit my will over to Him.
0: Right.
1: The burdens go away. I'm no longer trying to do everything the way that I think that it should be done, and things are just coming to me now. Life is simple.
0: Mm-hmm.
1: Now I can see how the birds and the animals out in the wild just live. They're in the flow of nature. And who makes nature? God made nature, mm-hmm. right? And he just puts, and you see other animals that are not as intellectual as human beings
0: mm-hmm.
1: seem just very peaceful.
0: Right.
1: In their living, but not us. And the reason why we're not so much at peace because we seek other ways. That intellect could be a double-edged sword.
0: That's right.
1: You know?
0: We trust ourselves.
1: Yeah.
0: And, you know, the thing that really came to me was that all that is done with God's Spirit is without God's Spirit is passing. And so the moral for me is to just stay in God, stay in His Spirit, and the rest will work itself
1: absolutely.
0: Out.
1: And it is, we do have to set an intention, Carlette, on staying in the consciousness of God. Because if you don't make it, set a declaration to do it, and make it your business to do it every day, you're not going to do it. Because the enemy is going to bring something that your flesh likes to steal from you the consciousness of God.
0: That's right. And here's how we can pray about it. It says, I pray that I may be in the stream of eternal life. I pray that I may be cleansed and healed by the eternal Spirit. 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
5: 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Got me wanting more.

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0: Good morning, everybody, and welcome back to the OPT Network. This morning, we're talking to Dr. David Holcomb. You'll remember Dr. Holcomb. He was the former medical director for the Louisiana Department of Health, and he always keeps us up to date on what is happening in our state in a lot of the medical issues that we're hearing about. Doctor, it's always good to have you on point.
1: Thanks for having me.
0: So a lot of us are now turning to AI, and doctors are turning to AI for medicine. What's going on with that?
1: Well, I just went to the Louisiana State Medical Society meeting, and there was a big discussion about this for a couple of reasons. But there are states in which AI actually is paid to do a medical consultation. So you can call in to the company that does, you know, whatever, however it's organized, and you can say that you're burning when you urinate, you have some chills and fever, and it will generate a prescription for urinary tract infection and send it into your doctor.
0: How safe?
1: And it actually gets reimbursed.
0: And it gets reimbursed.
1: It gets reimbursed.
0: How safe is it?
1: Well, there's AI is really very remarkable. There's a system called Open Evidence, and that's for doctors, you know, and so you have to have an NPI number, and you can ask questions, and it will come back and give you the answer, plus it will give you all the references with the graphs and everything. So it's not just it's off the top of its head. It's really based on medical research, because these systems can absorb all of the studies and all of the practices and all of the everything. And so that is very remarkable, because doctors can't know everything, and especially if it's something that's very specialized. Mm-hmm. And so you can ask these questions, and it will spit back this thing that just, and it's very helpful. But it's also being used in the offices. And so you have systems right now through Epic and other systems where it will record the conversation and then transcribe the conversation. So you don't write your own note. The note is actually written by AI. Now, the problem is that in certain cases, it makes things up. So, or it extrapolates.
0: Okay,
1: or,
0: let's stop right there. Why is it making things up?
1: Well, because it may not understand, it's very brilliant, but it's not a human being. And it may understand one thing you say, but, you know, it doesn't hear right, or it just puts another word in there, or they call it hallucinations. And it can occur in a variable amount, but it can occur at 5 or 10% of the notes that it actually hallucinates something.
0: Wow.
1: So that means that the doctor actually may not be saving any time, because he has the responsibility of going back and examining everything in that note to make sure it corresponds to the reality. And that's very time consuming.
0: Right.
1: So in this conference, it said that if you spend 8 hours with patients, you are going to spend 6 hours with the electronic health record. So that is a tremendous part of a doctor's activities now, and that can be very taxing.
0: So in the world where people, you know, doctors were saying to people very clearly, don't trust Dr. Google, when it was Google. So now what are they saying about trusting Dr. AI?
1: Trust AI, but verify, you know, so it... You have to have
0: a
1: certain...
0: You know, there was a big thing where people said, don't go to Google. Don't trust what Google is saying. You need to go to your doctor. And now, is that going to shift?
1: I think it will shift, because the extent of the knowledge that can be examined and generated and spit back by these systems is extraordinary. I mean, it's extraordinary. And so it can be used as a tool, and a very effective tool. Where you get in a little bit of a questionable area is when it actually replaces the human being. I wouldn't be a partisan of reimbursing electronic medical visits. I think you're treading on thin ice there. So it's like all technologies. They can be used or they can be abused.
0: And so are doctors at this conference concerned that, especially for primary care doctors, are they concerned that it's going to lessen the number of patients that they'll see because now everybody will just type in their symptoms to AI?
1: It could happen. It certainly could happen. I used it to verify something another doctor had done with my wife. And I went in and I said, you know, this has been prescribed under these circumstances for open evidence, which is medical. And it came back and said, no, you shouldn't do this. So, you know.
0: Now, you as a doctor went in to verify what the doctor told your wife.
1: Absolutely.
0: And so where did you fall on that?
1: I told her not to take medication.
0: Had you been suspicious of the medicine before you? Obviously so. You typed it into AI.
1: Yes, I had.
0: Oh, wow.
1: So, and this is a very competent physician and all that. But it just seemed odd to me. And so I went in and it said the dangers of using this medication exceeded the benefits. And that was it. And it spit out all the studies and showed the graphs where, you know, you had these statistically significant differences between using it and not using it. And it was really, there were more problems than there were advantages.
0: Mm-hmm.
1: So, you know, it's hard to argue with that.
0: So who do you trust now? Do you trust your doctor or do you trust AI more?
1: I trust, but I verify. Wow. And I don't think there's anything wrong with that. A doctor really shouldn't object if you come back and said, look, I researched this and I found this. I mean, sometimes it's a little tedious because you have to get into a prolonged discussion.
0: Mm-hmm.
1: But man, sometimes the patients are just right because they've researched this because it's their problem and they know more about it than you actually do as
0: Wow.
1: a physician.
0: All right. Well, that's the world of change that we live in. Moving on to another topic that a lot of people are concerned about. What's going on with the lettuce?
1: Oh, gosh. Well, Cyclospora, it's a little parasite. And when you get infected with it, you have terrible diarrhea. I mean, just explosive diarrhea for several days. And it doesn't usually kill people. It can be treated with the Bactrim, you know, a medication that's used for urinary tract infections. But it's spreading. And, you know, when one person becomes infected, they can get contaminated. They put it in food. They put it in whatever.
0: Does it become contagious?
1: It's not contagious from you to me.
0: Okay.
1: So it's not like COVID or, you know, influenza or something. It has to actually be outside of the body for a little while to sporulate. You know, there's something that has to happen.
0: What does that mean to sporulate?
1: It changes the form. The oocyst changes its form, and then it becomes infectious. But it has to actually go out of the body and be out of the body. So somewhere, somebody had this, and they contaminated probably lettuce in from Mexico. But once it gets established, it can be self-propagating.
0: Well, let's hold that thought. Let's take a break here. But when we come back, we'll talk about what safety measures we need to take if we're eating lettuce. Should we eat it or should we not eat it? And then we want to talk about eggs and measles. Stay on point. We're back right after this.

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0: Welcome back, everybody, to the OPT Network. Dr. David Holcomb is in the house this morning. We've been talking about lettuce, and should we eat lettuce, should we not eat lettuce?
1: Well, lettuce is a big hot topic now because of the 11,000 cases of cyclospora. And if you want to be ultra-cautious, just don't eat lettuce, okay? The kind of lettuce that was incriminated in this appears to be that the stuff that's already pre-cut.
0: Mm-hmm.
1: So it's those bags of lettuce.
0: So what about people like Taco Bell that we heard the reports, read the reports that they were pulling their lettuce?
1: They use that kind of lettuce. Okay, so they don't buy the lettuce and chop it up. They use pre-chopped lettuce. And so they also use the lettuce from this Taylor Farms. And so out of an abundance of caution, they said, bip, no more lettuce in the tacos.
0: Should I be concerned if I'm going to have a hamburger someplace and there's lettuce on the burger?
1: Well, you don't know. You don't know where it came from. And you don't know if any of the employees or happened to be sick and all. I would be much more concerned if I lived in Michigan than in Louisiana, mm-hmm. because we've had, I think, just a handful of cases here. They don't really talk about it much. But the probably the safest thing you can do if you really want to have lettuce is you buy the head lettuce and you strip off all the outside. You wash it, and then you strip off out the outside leaves, and then you wash those. You cut off
0: how
1: the
0: best
1: stem.
0: To wash it.
1: Hmm?
0: How best to wash your
1: just
0: lettuce?
1: in regular water, running water, just let it sit under there a little bit and run it. Don't put it in a bucket of water, because all that does is if there's contamination there, then
0: it just spreads around the bucket.
1: It spreads around the bucket. So if you're really concerned about it, just don't eat lettuce and avoid the bag lettuce is probably trickier. And then the spinach has not been implicated yet, or that I know of. And head lettuce is probably safer if you buy the head and then strip off it.
0: So lastly about the lettuce, why did we see, I think it was maybe like two deaths in Michigan.
1: Louis Pasteur's rule. It's not the disease, it's the host. And these were two people that were very sick. I mean, they had a bunch of other problems.
0: Okay.
1: And so any disease, like a cold in you and me, is nothing. But if you happen to be taking cancer drugs and you have, tons of problems and you're already very sick and you get a common disease, you can die. Okay. And that's what happened.
0: Wow. So what about the eggs? Kroger has been in the center of the firestorm of eggs.
1: Well, eggs, chickens carry salmonella.
0: Lord have mercy.
1: They carry it in their, all like birds and reptiles have salmonella. And it's not like it's a disease in them. It lives in their cloaca, which is sort of their common area where eggs come out and poop comes out.
0: Okay.
1: So, that's a pretty bad combination. And so salmonella is very easy to transmit in eggs and periodically comes up. The best thing to do is not eat undercooked eggs.
0: Okay.
1: When
0: you cook them, will that cook out?
1: It kills salmonella if it gets up to a certain temperature. So, people like their eggs goopy, or they even eat raw eggs in, different ways. No, that's not really a good idea.
0: Okay, so is there a way to tell if an egg is bad or not?
1: For salmonella, no. It'll often contaminate the shell, but if the shell is slightly cracked or whatnot, then the actual germ can get into the inside. An egg is supposed to be sterile on the inside, but if there's any kind of microscopic cracks or whatever, that's why some eggs you can put aside and they'll be there 40 years later and they just dry up in a little ball, and you put some in there and if they're slightly cracked, they will explode and stink.
0: And stink.
1: Yeah, hydrogen sulfide.
0: Okay, so did Kroger pull those eggs or what happened?
1: If they know that there's, batches or whatnot, or farms or whatever, they will pull these. Supermarkets are very sensitive to this,
0: mm-hmm.
1: and they don't want to be the epicenter of bad publicity, and so they will respond very quickly. But it's always there. People have to remember eggs come out of chicken rear ends,
0: right.
1: And chicken rear ends have salmonella, and so you do have to be careful.
0: There's always that possibility.
1: There's always that possibility.
0: Okay, so kids are heading back to school, and we're hearing more reports about measles. and the many, many cases of measles. What say you about it?
1: We've had more cases of measles in the last year than they had in the preceding 20. Wow. I mean, it's just, it's enormous. This is enormous. And this is all related to people not getting their kids vaccinated. So this is sort of a contamination that's sort of spread out from the heart there. And having an administration and a secretary that it doesn't believe in vaccines, and I mean, I guess the president doesn't either. I mean, there's just some weird thinking up there, and it's dangerous.
0: Do you think that with all the cases and the deaths, like you said, we've not seen this in 20 years, that it's going to change people's minds?
1: I hope so. I don't know a single parent that wants to be responsible for their kid dying. And measles is no joke. And people may think, you know, erroneously that somehow it gives kids autism and all that. All that stuff's been debunked. But there's a sort of an ecosystem of people that just have gotten into this lie and live there and are scared to put something in their body, even though that thing is going to protect them.
0: Mm-hmm.
1: They're just... It's a funny conception that has developed over the past decade that somehow this stuff is dangerous, and it's not. It's not. But because of changes in people's perceptions, they are not getting their kids vaccinated at the same rates. And it is such a dangerous thing, it is difficult to imagine.
0: So it used to be when we were sending our kids to school, they had to have proof that they had been vaccinated for those childhood diseases.
1: Yeah, it was a no shots, no school policy.
0: Not anymore.
1: Well, it's still there, but it's been so diluted that anybody who wants an exemption can get an exemption. It doesn't even have to be a medical exemption. They can just say, I don't believe in vaccines. So that opens the door for kids, a significant number of kids who are not infected. The reason measles is such a barometer is it's so contagious. Wow. It's airborne, and it spreads through a classroom or any confined space. It's just unbelievably contagious. So that's the canary in your cage.
0: So what kills kids with measles?
1: Well, the complications of measles. So they can get meningitis, or they can get pneumonia, and both of those can be fatal.
0: What is meningitis?
1: Meningitis is inflammation of the tissues around the brain.
0: Wow.
1: And it's not common. You know, most people got, you know, a bunch of red spots and then they get over it. But every once in a while, kids will die from this. And man, I would not want to be a parent who thought that their children died because I didn't get them a vaccine.
0: Wow. Dr. Holcomb, it's excuse me, it's always good to have you on point. These are important issues that we don't want to be fearful about, but we want to have the information so that we make good decisions for our family and our kids.
1: That's the absolute truth. And the point is to keep people healthy. I mean, vaccines are not there to force people to do something. It really protects people. And I don't know where this misconception that somehow it's dangerous. All medications, all vaccines, all have some potential for side effects. If they didn't, they wouldn't be effective. But the benefits far outweigh the risks.
0: There you go. Dr. Holcomb, thank you so much.
1: Thank you.
0: Hey, everybody, stay on point. 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

0: 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And when you go to that website, there's some really, really great tips on how to keep your bill down in the debt of the heat. 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It's 6:54 local time, 7:54 Eastern. We're glad you're here on this Tuesday morning. Yes, it's Tuesday, but we can choose this day on how we're going to show up, DC, and what that's going to look like for each and every one of us.
1: Absolutely, Carlette. And, oh, look, it is official now. We will be having a NAACP meeting here in Alexandria on August the 14th.
0: Okay.
1: At Truvine Missionary Baptist Church on Broadway Street. So we will be getting with all the new people. I think we're probably somewhere around 170 people.
0: Wow.
1: We when we do the meeting, there's also some people who have not paid. Of course, we'll deal with that when we get to the meeting. But, you know, we all want to make sure we settle our debts and do everything that we need to do. But there is a lot of people that are involved, and we're asking others to come to the meeting where we can sign you up for the NAACP as well. I'm in touch with Rick Horton and Bishop Wayne Thomas. I think what we're going to try to do, too, is have a voter registration drive all at the same time.
0: Right.
1: So on August the 14th, that's Friday. That's a Friday night. Friday, not this Friday coming, but the next Friday.
0: Right.
1: So we're going to have our first Alexandria NAACP meeting. Well, I guess we should say Central Louisiana. Really,
0: right.
1: Because it's bigger than just Alexandria. It's all the people of Sinlaw. So Central Louisiana NAACP, we're going to have that meeting. And we would like for as many people to attend as possible, whether you or a member or not, come out and see and hear folks talk. Right now, tentatively, I think the state president is going to come. We don't know who else is going to come. Now, we know we are going to have the meet.
0: Right.
1: But we're still in talks with who all will be there. So come out and check that out, folks. We need this. We need this, Cornette.
0: Yeah, we do. We're going to remind you time and time again, every hour on the hour and during the hour, we're going to remind you to mark your calendar. It is an important time in history, times that I never thought we'd be experiencing, and it's time to activate. It's time to come together. And, you know, bigger than that, it's time that we learn to work together as a group and the group dynamic. And we've been talking a lot about that.
1: A lot.
0: And the only way to do that is to do it. And how do we do it? Well, we put ourselves down. We put ourselves down.
1: Yes.
0: And we learn to work together within a group. And, you know, believe it or not, there are some people that just can't do that and just refuse to do that.
1: Yeah, it's really hard for some people. And that's okay. You know, and so what we have to do is have a humility for those people and be able to speak to those people. And because at the end of the day, when you have a large group of people and you have a few people that have to have things go their way, what you do is you have a person who is not emotionally intelligent.
0: Right.
1: Or emotionally mature. And if things don't go their way, they just quit.
0: Right.
1: Well, that's the behavior of a child. And sometimes people don't have self-awareness to see themselves that way. You know, I used to be like this all the time. You know, I wasn't very self-aware. People used to say, David, you're loud. And I'm like, yeah, you know, I ain't that loud.
0: Right.
1: Well, that's loud. It's all get out. You know, so all, and I'm still loud. You know, I'm working on that now. But, you know, I'm not delusional anymore about saying I'm not that loud.
0: Right.
1: You know, when I am loud and everybody says you're loud. So, you know, we all have to just become more self-aware of how others see us versus how we see ourselves. You know, there's just a lot happening. Hold on, D. there's just a lot happening to us and around us, and sometimes we're in denial and don't want to see it.
0: Right, and there's only one way to do it, and what we're finding through a lot of work is that we have to just look at ourselves and stop looking at everybody else. And if we just look at ourselves and bring our best self and bring a positive mental attitude, that we're gonna come against the adage that we can't come together. We're gonna do it for the greater good of our city and our state. And it starts right with the NAACP. It's not it's not about diminishing any group. It is about equality for all. And that's what's going to be happening with the NAACP.

0: Well, you were just talking about injustice and legal justice for anybody's civil rights that have been violated.
1: Right. The NAACP is around and has been around for the many years that it has to address injustice to anybody.
0: Mm-hmm.
1: Right? If there is an injustice, the NAACP's job is to come in and make to pay attention
0: to assess
1: and to address mm-hmm. the fact that there's been injustice.
0: Right.
1: You know, and that's as simple as that.
0: Right. So mark your calendar, August 14th. What's the time?
1: It's going to be at 6 p.m. at Truvine Missionary Baptist Church on Broadway. And that's under the pastor, Wilford Gallion, Reverend Wilford Gallion, a fraternity brother.
0: All right. And also, we just want to give a big shout out to the Rapides Parish Schools, the superintendent, Mr. Jeff Powell, the school board, and all the teachers, all the faculty, everybody that showed up yesterday for...
1: See, we're going to have to do a segment on that.
0: For the kickoff of schools.
1: We're going to have to do a little talk about it. Let's
0: absolutely.
1: Just
0: so yeah. We'll save that for later. And coming up in the next hour, we'll be talking to Dr. Keith Fox, and he's really, really on point about how to deal with our children's feelings of overwhelm as they're starting school and as they're in school. So that is going to be a conversation that you and I all need to stay on point for. At the top of the hour, we're going to have our OPT meditation. Well, after the top of the hour, we'll have our OPT meditation, and then we'll be talking to Dr. Keith Fox. So stay on point. We'll be back right after this.
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6: On Point Media News is brought to you by Clico. Clico energizes us. In the Strait of Hormuz, Iran's foreign ministry says it is in talks with Oman to establish a safe temporary route for vessels through the critical waterway, adding these negotiations have no bearing on whether it is open or closed. There is some movement in the lane close to the Omani coast, according to shipping sources. Meanwhile, President Donald Trump said talks between the U.S. and Iran started yesterday after he called off threatened strikes over the weekend. He also claimed there was a deal in place on the Strait with an agreement to follow on denuclearization. Days before Trump's threat, sources say the U.S. military sent a crowdsourcing-style email for new ideas to pressure Iran. On Point Media News is brought to you by Clico. 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I'm Wade Hampton.
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5: Welcome back, everybody, to the OPT Network. It's time now for our OPT meditation, intention, and or thought for the day. And it's sponsored by Rapides Regional Medical Center, heart care on a higher level. This morning's meditation says, "And this life eternal, that they may know thee, is the flow of eternal life through spirit, mind, and body that cleanses, heals, restores, and renews. Seek consciousness contact with God more and more each day. Make God an abiding presence during the day. Be conscious of His Spirit helping you. All that is done without God's Spirit is passing. All that is done with God's Spirit is life eternal."
7: Right. You know, that's funny, Colette. We were just talking about that. That's that very thing coming in this morning. Like, didn't know we were talking about it, but we were literally talking about, you know, doing things in coming out of our natural mind and self versus doing things as the Spirit unctions us to do it. You know, first we seek God on how to do any and everything that we need to do. And then the Spirit of God is inside whatever we do. It puts the God consciousness on us. You know, and we've been talking about this a lot lately. Diligently seeking God. so that we can be a vessel that he can work through, right?
5: Mm-hmm.
7: And as we seek him, and that's what this is talking about. All that we do, you know, it says make God an abiding presence during the day. And how do we make God an abiding presence during the day? All day. By seeking God.
5: Right.
7: Right? We seek God, and God, the God consciousness is around us, is about us, is in us, is through us, is beneath us. We want it everywhere.
5: Right.
7: Because it is the path to get into the place that this is talking about. All that is done without God's spirit is passing, which means it's fleeting. It's not going to really be of any service. It's not of any value.
5: Mm-hmm.
7: But all that is done with God's spirit is eternal, which means we will take it on to eternal life. And that's the place we want to be, Carlette. That is what we're striving for. That's what gives us ease and comfort and stops us from being so irritable and discontent.
5: Right.
7: That consciousness, that God's, that rests upon us, makes us feel good all day. And I guess good is not a good word, but just makes us feel comfortable and knowing and confident in knowing that God is and that God is everything that we need.
5: Yeah, and the meditation is, it seems real simple to seek the conscious contact of God more and more each day. But what I was reminded of this morning is that sometimes I forget to do that. Sometimes it just, it completely goes past me. Mm-hmm. I can get so caught up in the day and the happenings that honestly, I won't even say, okay, God, what to do here? Let me seek you here. I'll start off with that knowing, but then as the day lingers on, you know, it'll just kind of move out of my consciousness. And so this morning, this is just a really good reminder. And lately, I've just been reminding myself over and over and over again before my morning even starts,
7: mm-hmm.
5: that this is what I need to do to be connected to God, to come out of myself.
7: And it says it right there. It says, seek conscious contact with God more and more each day. More and more each day. And that's what we should be doing. I'm going to tell you right now, I'm doing it.
5: Right.
7: You see me doing it.
5: I see you.
7: Can you vouch for me?
5: I see you.
7: I'm seeking conscious contact with God constantly. I'm asking him to show me what to do in every situation. And I'm finding that life is getting a lot simpler and a lot easier because God is removing the burden from me as I submit my will over to him.
5: Right.
7: The burdens go away. I'm no longer trying to do everything the way that I think that it should be done, and things are just coming to me now. Life is simple.
5: Mm-hmm.
7: Now I can see how the birds and the animals out in the wild just live. They're in the flow of nature. And who makes nature? God made nature. Mm-hmm. Right? And he just puts, and you see other animals that are not as intellectual as human beings,
5: mm-hmm.
7: seem just very peaceful.
5: Right.
7: In their living, but not us. And the reason why we're not so much at peace because we seek other ways.
5: That's
7: intellect
5: right.
7: Can be a double-edged sword.
5: That's right.
7: You know?
5: We trust ourselves.
7: Yeah.
5: And, you know, the thing that really came to me was that all that is done with God's spirit is without God's spirit is passing. And so the moral for me is to just stay in God, stay in his spirit, and the rest will work itself out.
7: Absolutely. And it is, we do have to set an intention, Carlette, on staying in the consciousness of God. Because if you don't make it, set a declaration to do it, and make it your business to do it every day, you're not going to do it. Because the enemy is going to bring something that your flesh likes to steal from you, the consciousness of God.
5: That's right. And here's how we can pray about it. It says, I pray that I may be in the stream of eternal life. 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
13: 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I chopped them in the store. 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

0: Welcome back, everybody, to the OPT Network. Dr. Fox is in the house on this morning, and we're talking about the beginning of a new school year. Our children, sometimes they're carrying more than just backpacks. They could be carrying the pressure, the expectation, the anxiety, and the overwhelm of starting a new school year, and maybe even some of the pressures of last school year. So Dr. Fox is talking this morning about how we can help our kids with those feelings of overwhelm. Doctor, it's always good to have you in the house.
1: Good morning. Glad to be here, as always.
0: So everybody's getting ready for school, but maybe out of all the things we're getting prepared for, we might not be getting prepared for anxiety and feeling overwhelmed.
1: Oh, yeah. With all the backpack giveaways and getting the school supplies and all the different things that the kiddos are happy about to getting ready to go back to school. But there's one thing we never talk about. How do my kids feel about going back to school? Is there any feelings of being overwhelmed to go back to school when we look beyond the backpacks and the school supplies? And as a parent, I think it's incumbent upon us to just have that conversation with our kids before they even go back to school, just to ask them, how do you feel about school? What's the first day like? We always say that first day of school is kind of nervous, but what's that feeling of nervousness for? So sometimes we don't go beyond the question to find out what's that anxiety and nervousness about to go back to school.
0: So it's a question that everybody asks kids. Are you ready to just get go back to school?
1: Are you ready to go back to school?
0: And some kids and one
1: Some kids say no.
0: Our kids are saying no. So what's packed? What should we think is packed into the no, or should we think?
1: We can't just say that that no is just that cliche answer where the kid is nervous about going back. We need to find out what the no is about. A lot of times we don't know what's going on in a child's mind. You know, again, find out what the no is about. That child could have been bullied the year before. That child could have had depressive episodes the year before about how they did on tests and test anxiety. That child could have had depressive episodes of how they feel like a teacher may have treated them. You just don't know what the no is about. And guess what? If you take that anxiety into the first day of the first day of school, now you're setting up something else to happen throughout the school year.
0: I never would have thought that there was so much, that so much could be packed into the
1: no. Absolutely.
0: And so how do we start to have this conversation about the no?
1: First thing, again, find out what the no is about. If you don't know what the no is about, you don't know how to treat the symptom. So once we find out what the no is, we can't just tell a child that it's going to be okay.
0: Okay.
1: You know, work yourself through it. It's going to be all right. That was last year. This is this year. What you don't want to happen, especially from the mental health standpoint, is those feelings to carry from one year into another year. Now you're dealing with the same thing again, starting off the school year.
0: Okay, so what about the parent that didn't know that they needed to deal with last year and all of the things?
1: Now that the parent knows, it's incumbent on the parent to seek resources to try to help this child to deal with it. Because it may be beyond the parent's control what's going on with the child. But here's the other thing too, Carlette in DC, when you've asked the child the question, what's making you overwhelmed? Well, if the child said, it's you. You're the one that's making me overwhelmed as my parent. How do you deal with that as the parent?
0: Do you think that there's some kids bold enough to say it's you?
1: I think some are, but I think some don't. But that's the internal issue sometimes with
0: the kids.
1: How
0: do we know if we're the problem as the parent?
1: Because you have to look at the patterns. If every year, throughout the school year, this is going on with this child, it could be something environmental that's going on inside the home that's causing the child to be overwhelmed going to school each year and each day of school.
0: And what about the way that we criticize our kids? We look at it as constructive criticism, but could they see it as something different?
1: Pressure can be hard. That is one of those things, too, that can cause a child to become overwhelmed in school. Of course we want our kids to be A-B on a roll. You know, all parents want that. Put the report cards on the refrigerator. My kid is A-B on a roll. But what if this kid is a C student, but he or she is doing their absolute best, but they're a C student? Do you criticize that child for being a C student, or do you praise them for doing their absolute best? And that's where a lot of overwhelmness can come in as well, too.
0: So how do we know as parents that we could be the problem?
1: We have to look at ourselves. We have to look at, what am I doing to support my child in school? am I supporting my child? Or is every day mostly criticism? Then as a parent, you also have to look at this too. Is my life going the way I want it to go right now? Because if it's not, do I filter those feelings down to my child or my children? And if I'm filtering those feelings down, of course it's going to be overwhelming. It's going to have an impact on them in school on a daily basis.
0: So now not only are there two things happening. The child is having some anxiety and overwhelm, but then the parent has some issues. So when do you know, okay, maybe we need to come to a Dr. Fox to work through this so that we can have a healthier relationship, parent and child, and then be healthier at school?
1: I kind of look at it like TNT, like dynamite. Hopefully you catch it when the spark is still going. Ah. And we can come in and we can put that spark out. But once that spark hits that stick and then explodes, now it's to the point we really have to do some intervention. So once you can recognize that, you can see, ooh, we got a spark going on and we need to try to put this out before it hits the stick and explodes, that's the time that you need to come. And don't be afraid, if you see the spark, to say we need help. Don't say, well, this is the first week of school or this is the first month, we'll get through this. Because guess what? Now that first month is turning to the second month, the third month. Now it's Christmas and the kids are still having issues. Now we're going into January and those issues have exacerbated. And now that kid is in wraps or that kid's in Renaissance or other things are going on, which we could have taken care of that when we first saw the spark.
0: So as a parent, how do I know that my child is just anxious more than what is normal?
1: We look at that, what we call a noticeable change in behavior. If that child is usually a jovial child, a child that's always happy, a child is always just speaking out, but now all of a sudden the child is quiet, the child's not saying a lot, the child is keeping to him or herself, that could be a sign. We have to look at noticeable changes in behavior and not ignore it when we see it.
0: And so when you do see it, should parents start to say, you know, to the child, how can I help you?
1: Absolutely. Going back to that question that we talk about every segment that we have, that golden question, are you okay? That's where it starts. That question should have already happened, but definitely should happen before school starts Friday, to ask your child or your children, are you okay? How do you feel about going back to school? Not just are you excited, but how do you feel about going back to school? This child may be making D's in English. And as a parent, we're coming down on that child. We're like, you should be a B student. You can do much better than that. But what if this child is having issues reading? What if this child is having issues focusing, but you don't know it? Because you automatically go to your expectations versus finding out what the child needs.
0: Or my child is lazy.
1: And that child could have a reading disability and you don't know. That child could have focus issues and you don't know. So, and I'm telling all our listeners out there, we don't use ADHD as an excuse. I'm telling this to all our listeners, okay? We don't do that. But it is incumbent upon us to find out, is there anything going on within my child?
0: We're going to take a break here, but when we come back, we're going to talk about how to help our kids start off right so that they can have a successful school year. Parents and kids, stay on point. We'll be back right after this. 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

0: Welcome back, everybody, to the OPT Network. Dr. Keith Fox is our resident psychologist on point, and we're talking about back to school. And are our kids feeling overwhelmed? Are we feeling overwhelmed? And how do we deal with that? And before we went to the break, we were talking about that no, kids aren't ready to go back to school. And we've talked about our kids' emotions. How do we help their emotions so that they feel less anxious?
1: Well, we look at it in 3 points. When we're talking about going back to school, is my kid physically ready to go back to school? Has my kid got enough rest? Have they got enough as far as their body is concerned to go back to school? Are they mentally ready to go back? Are they ready to focus when they get back in school?
0: Right.
1: And finally, emotionally, are they emotionally ready to go back to school? We should ask those 3 questions. And if we're getting a no in one of those 3 questions, then we need to probe a little bit more to find out what's going on. But I'll tell our listeners, too, as a parent, we need to ask ourselves the same 3 questions. Am I ready as a parent for my child or children to go back to school? Have I did the proper prep work that we need to do as a parent to make sure our kids have a successful school year?
0: And these are conversations, I know I've never had this conversation with my child and now the children we're raising. So, you know, what's the best way to, you know, because with kids, especially teenagers, you ask them, are you okay? Yeah.
1: Yeah. Yeah. But what's the evidence? As evidenced by what? Let me see the grades. Let me see the homework you're doing. Let me see how you're keeping your room clean. Let me see how you're doing your chores around the house, because there's certain signs that you may see that the child is not doing okay. I had a 12-year-old girl that came into my office yesterday, 5 days before school starts, okay? Mm-hmm. Said, Dr. Fox, I don't know how to cope. So I said, well, sweetheart, how have you been coping? I've been coping by going in the shed smoking weed. 12.
0: 12.
1: 12.
0: Okay, when she said, I don't know how to cope, before we get to the weed, what is she trying to cope with?
1: She's trying to cope with life experiences, trying to cope with having two parents who feel as though she feels as though they wasn't understanding each other, feeling as though being a 12-year-old African-American homosexual girl.
0: Oh, wow.
1: Who's trying to cope with all of this, but she was not getting the support that she felt that she was getting from her parents. She had one parent who say, well, she hears me, but she's not understanding and validating my feelings. Going back to LUV with Strengths in Families. One parent who would say, well, you need to get through it. You just need to get over it, and kind of just judged her. So the child says she would go to the shed and smoke weed at 12, 4 days before school starts.
0: Okay, so now the next question, you know, everybody's asking, where does a 12-year-old get weed from?
1: Absolutely. Absolutely. Where does she get weed from? She said, you can get it from anywhere, Dr. Fox. Anywhere. And that's the thing about it. You get it from a friend, get it from a family member, you get it from anywhere. It's not like it was when we were coming up. Wow. You had to know the weed, man, but now you can get it from anywhere. So if it's out there and the kids can get it, you have to ask yourselves again, is my child ready physically, mentally, and emotionally to go back to school? Because that very well could be your child,
0: right?
1: Again,
0: right.
1: At 12,
0: right?
1: Or your children. It's serious. It's very, very serious. So it's no longer, you know, day one for school. The kids get up at 5:30 in the morning, ready to put their new clothes on to go to school. Now the kids are dealing with a lot more issues out there than we were dealing with 40 years ago when we got ready to go to school, even 10 years ago.
0: So what does that tell us about how we are helping our kids or not helping our kids process how they're feeling?
1: That tells us that we need to have much more of a conversation. Just, are you ready to go back to school? Yes, I am. Sometimes, not saying that the parent has to be a in-depth therapist, but you do need to dig a little bit more to what does the yes mean or what does the no mean? Because kids can tell you anything. But then you find out from a kid's friend that they're not doing good, or from a kid's teacher that they're not doing good. So it's incumbent upon you as the parent to really do the research with your child. Yes, it takes work to find out what's going on with your child or your children.
0: So now, in today's culture, kids don't feel like weed is the worst thing that could happen.
1: Oh, absolutely
0: not. It's soothing their nerves.
1: Soothing the nerves. So, helping them calm down.
0: Right. So what are we going to do with that? What do we need to do with that as parents?
1: We need to find out, what can I do as the vessel, as the parent, to help my child have the same coping effect? Because as a parent, if I'm not giving that child what he or she needs from that to get that coping effect, they're going to go find something else to get that same effect that they want.
0: This is, I know in a lot of communities, this is not something that we're talking about, how to help kids sit in their pain or their uncomfort without alcohol or without weed.
1: I would say in today's society, it's not just the kids are sitting in their pain, Carlette, in D.C. In this society, a lot of kids are bathing in their pain. And I'll say this again to our listeners. They are bathing in their pain because there's so much that's going on out there. And we're not just talking about the high schoolers like we were when we were coming up. Mm-hmm. You know, it was the high schoolers that had a lot of the issues doing the drugs or getting ready to go to college. No, it's the 9 and 10-year-olds who are bathing in their pain right now. And what happens if it's not dealt with at that age? By the time they're 12 or 13, they're doing some serious stuff out there to try to cope with the pain that they're having.
0: So before the year gets started, how do you encourage people get help for your kids?
1: We don't wait until day one of school to try to find out what's going on with our children. We try to find out those things before school even starts because we want our kids going into school feeling refreshed, feeling like they are ready physically, mentally, emotionally to go back to school. We always say the very most important day of school is day one. I would say the most important day of school is before you start because you want to go in with a good frame of mind. Is it too late to have the conversation? No, but have the conversation now. Don't wait until January. Have it now.
0: So gender identity,
1: mm-hmm.
0: a lot of families are dealing, or some families are dealing with that or
1: Absolutely.
0: Not dealing with
1: Absolutely.
0: That. How do you help them with their child's gender identity?
1: Gender dysphoria is out there. I see a lot of kids with that diagnosis. But the one thing you want to do as a parent, number one, is not judge. Okay? That's so important. Not judge.
0: But you know, that could be a hard one.
1: That can be a very, very tough one as a parent, especially coming from the African-American community.
0: Right.
1: You know, you don't judge, but you have to be able to, again, to have the conversation with your child. But if you feel as though you can have the conversation, then you seek out sources who can have that conversation with the child. Because as a parent, maybe you don't understand about gender dysphoria. So if you don't understand about it, maybe you need to educate yourself also about what it's about.
0: Do you think for a lot of kids it's just a phase or uncertainty about who they are?
1: I think for some kids it is, but I think for some kids they really feel internally that's who they are. And that's how they express themselves. And if they can't express themselves like they feel they want to express themselves, yet again, they go back to certain things to help them cope because they feel like they can't express themselves.
0: There are so many things that parents and grandparents and
1: There's
0: people that are raising kids are dealing with, and there is help. You can connect with Dr. Keith Fox at Cognitive Consults. 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Doc, it's always great.
1: Good luck to all the kiddos and start off strong.
0: Indeed. Hey, everybody, stay on point. 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
0: Malcolm Larverdane. 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

0: 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Our goal is to encourage, uplift, and enlighten you one conversation at a time.
1: Hey, everybody. Welcome back to the OPT Network. It's 7:53 local time. We're glad you're here on this Tuesday morning, August 4th. We just can't thank Dr. Keith Fox enough. We continue the conversation as he's walking out of the door. And I just never knew D.C. so much was packed into the way that our kids are feeling.
2: Man, absolutely, Carlette. And a lot of times, and we found this out from working with this and have gotten so much information from the Strengthening Families program of grant that is under the leadership of Dr. Keith Fox and Doris Fox. Look, man, there is a lot going on, and Dr. Fox is on all tiers of this situation.
1: Right.
2: Where he's, you know, he's working with families, he's working with parents, he's working with children, he's working with teachers, he's working with leaders to get people more invested to what's happening with their children.
1: Yeah.
2: On a deeper level, because we've not known that we've been missing so much stuff.
1: Right.
2: And now our kids are so astute with understanding how to go get information because they have devices and they understand computers.
1: Mm-hmm.
2: You know, they can go get information. And, you know, that is something that, you know, children are actually going on computers and finding out how to medicate themselves as a result of the parents not hearing them say that they're bothered about certain things. And we as old school parents think, well, yeah, that shouldn't be bothering you. You just need to keep going until you get it. Right. Or, you know, but we live in a different world.
1: Yeah. And we have to self-check as parents before it gets to the point where our kids need to self-medicate. And being so overly critical of our kids can be an issue in today's culture. And it's always been an issue. We just haven't known it because we're only doing what we were taught to do.
2: Right.
1: And there are new ways, and we have to parent in those new ways. And you talk about the Strengthening Family grant that's funded by the Rapides Parish, by the Rapides Foundation.
2: Yes.
1: And it's so important for us as families to look at the dynamic and see where the way that we were parented is not serving this generation.
2: Absolutely.
1: We had the opportunity yesterday to go to the kickoff of schools, of Rapides Parish schools.
2: Yes.
1: Thousands of people at the Pentecostals, at the POA. And Superintendent Jeff Powell did an incredible job of setting the tone and the culture.
2: Yes.
1: And that's important for teachers. It's important for parents. It's important for kids. But now Dr. Fox is giving us another level, another layer that I know I didn't think about. And that's why I said we all have to stay on point. We have to be present, and we have to understand what our kids are saying, and then we have to understand what they're not saying.
2: And I think more important than that, Carlette, parents, what Jeff Powell said yesterday and what most of the leaders are saying, it is not just important for your child to be doing well. It is important that the parents who are dealing with the child are grounded, right? Because you being off can cause a lot more problems for your child than you really realize.
1: Right.
2: And it is imperative, it is important for the people who are closest to the child to be in tune with the child and be able to keep the child on the right path so that the people at the school can deal with the child. For instance, if you're not teaching your child how to act at home and use discipline and respect, then if you're not dealing, if they're not dealing with that at home, they're going to leave your house and do the same thing that they're doing at your house.
1: Right.
2: So if they're not being respectful at home, they're going right out into the marketplace, which is school, which is society, church, and all these other places, and they're going to represent themselves just like they're doing at the house. So it is important that the parents play the role that they have to play in being an excellent guardian over your kid and teaching your kid how to function in society. That's important.
1: Mm-hmm.
2: And sometimes we need help with that. You know, sometimes, like, that's why the Strengthening Families program is so important. And we're blessed to have it in this community. And Dr. Fox and Doris Fox are facilitating this program right here in Central Louisiana. It's important. Sponsored by the Rapides Foundation. It is important if you have one kid or if you have five children that are school age or that are under 18, it's never too late for you to be a part of this program. All you have to do is contact Dr. Fox and he'll show you how to be a part of it.
1: Absolutely. And it is a proven, tested method to be effective for families. And we just can't say enough good, positive things about the leadership of mm-hmm. Superintendent Jeff Powell on Excellent. Yesterday.
2: Excellent.
1: And what spoke volumes to us was the way that he was able to bring not only the community together.
2: All the leaders from all the different
1: areas in
2: right.
1: state level.
2: Factions, from all different factions.
1: Right.
2: Political, clergy, mental health, all so many different areas. Everybody was represented.
1: Right.
2: Education, you know, everybody was represented. It was just a beautiful thing to see, Carlette. And, of course, you know, the Pentecostal church looks like it holds about maybe 1,500, 2,000.
1: Yeah.
2: Maybe even, I'm going to say between 1,000 and 3,000.
1: Yeah.
2: Because I can't really see it. So many people. You can't know how many people that is. But I think between 1,000 and 3,000 if I had to guess, Carlette.
1: For sure.
2: Not to mention it had, shucks, they had at least 200 policemen out there.
1: Yeah.
2: Fine police.
1: Yes. And what Jeff did was he set the tone for the year. And he gave the vision for Rapides Parish Schools. And their vision they're relentlessly committed to providing a supportive and innovative educational system that engages our community, empowers individuals, and elevates our people to their maximum potential. And really what the vision says is not only do teachers have to be involved in that, but we as a community have to be involved in that. And when we saw, you know, the kids, the young man who sang the national anthem a cappella,

0: take a break here. Ingrid Johnson is coming up in the next hour, and she's talking about an incredible fundraiser that we personally look forward to and so many people look forward to every year. Stay on point. We'll be back right after this.
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5: 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Clico energizes us. In the Strait of Hormuz, Iran's foreign ministry says it is in talks with Oman to establish a safe temporary route for vessels through the critical waterway, adding these negotiations have no bearing on whether it is open or closed. There is some movement in the lane close to the Omani coast, according to shipping sources. Meanwhile, President Donald Trump said talks between the U.S. and Iran started yesterday after he called off threatened strikes over the weekend. He also claimed there was a deal in place on the Strait with an agreement to follow on denuclearization. Days before Trump's threat, sources say the U.S. military sent a crowdsourcing-style email for new ideas to pressure Iran. 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I'm Wade Hampton.
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6: Welcome back, everybody, to the OPT Network. It's time now for our OPT Meditation, Intention, and or Thought for the Day. 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This morning's meditation says, "And this life eternal, that they may know thee, is the flow of eternal life through spirit, mind, and body, that cleanses, heals, restores, and renews. Seek consciousness contact with God more and more each day. Make God an abiding presence during the day. Be conscious of His Spirit helping you. All that is done without God's Spirit is passing. All that is done with God's Spirit is life eternal."
7: Right. You know, that's funny, Colette. We were just talking about that. That's that very thing coming in this morning. Like, didn't know we were talking about it, but we were literally talking about, you know, doing things in coming out of our natural mind and self versus doing things as the Spirit unctions us to do it. You know, first we seek God on how to do any and everything that we need to do. And then the Spirit of God is inside whatever we do. It puts the God consciousness on us. You know, and we've been talking about this a lot lately. Diligently seeking God so that we can be a vessel that He can work through, right?
6: Mm-hmm.
7: And as we seek Him, and that's what this is talking about. All that we do, you know, it says make God an abiding presence during the day. And how do we make God an abiding presence during the day, all day, by seeking God?
6: Right.
7: Right? We seek God, and God, the God consciousness is around us, is about us, is in us, is through us, is beneath us. We want it everywhere.
6: Right.
7: Because it is the path to get into the place that this is talking about. All that is done without God's Spirit is passing, which means it's fleeting. It's not going to really be of any service. It's not of any value.
6: Mm-hmm.
7: But all that is done with God's Spirit is eternal, which means we will take it on to eternal life. And that's the place we want to be, Carlette. That is what we're striving for. That's what gives us ease and comfort and stops us from being so irritable and discontent.
6: Right.
7: That consciousness that God's that rests upon us makes us feel good all day. And I guess good is not a good word, but just makes us feel comfortable and knowing and confident in knowing that God is and that God is everything that we need.
6: Yeah, and the meditation is, it seems real simple to seek the conscious contact of God more and more each day. But what I was reminded of this morning is that sometimes I forget to do that. Sometimes it just, it completely goes past me. Mm-hmm. I can get so caught up in the day and the happenings that honestly, I won't even say, okay, God, what to do here? Let me seek you here. I'll start off with that knowing, but then as the day lingers on, you know, it'll just kind of move out of my consciousness. And so this morning, this is just a really good reminder. And lately, I've just been reminding myself over and over and over again before my morning even starts,
7: mm-hmm.
6: that this is what I need to do to be connected to God. To come out of myself.
7: And it says it right there. It says, seek conscious contact with God more and more each day. More and more each day. And that's what we should be doing. I'm going to tell you right now, I'm doing it.
6: Right.
7: You see me doing it.
6: I see you.
7: Can you vouch for me?
6: I see you.
7: I'm seeking conscious contact with God constantly. I'm asking him to show me what to do in every situation. And I'm finding that life is getting a lot simpler and a lot easier because God is removing the burden from me as I submit my will over to him.
6: Right.
7: The burdens go away. I'm no longer trying to do everything the way that I think that it should be done, and things are just coming to me now. Life is simple.
6: Mm-hmm.
7: Now I can see how the birds and the animals out in the wild just live. They're in the flow of nature. And who makes nature? God made nature. Mm-hmm. Right? And he just puts, and you see other animals that are not as intellectual as human beings
6: mm-hmm.
7: seem just very peaceful.
6: Right.
7: In their living, but not us. And the reason why we're not so much at peace because we seek other ways.
6: That's
7: intellect
6: right.
7: can be a double-edged sword.
6: That's right.
7: You know,
6: we trust ourselves.
7: Yeah.
6: And you know, the thing that really came to me was that all that is done with God's Spirit is without God's Spirit is passing. And so the moral for me is to just stay in God, stay in his Spirit, and the rest will work itself
7: absolutely.
6: Out.
7: And it is, we do have to set an intention, Carlette, on staying in the conscious, in the consciousness of God. Because if you don't make it, set a declaration to do it, and make it your business to do it every day, you're not going to do it. Because the enemy is going to bring something that your flesh likes to steal from you, the consciousness of God.
6: That's right. And here's how we can pray about it. It says, I pray that I may be in the stream of eternal life. I pray that I may be cleansed and healed by the eternal Spirit. 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

0: Welcome back, everybody, to the OPT Network. It is our great pleasure to have in the house none other than attorney Ingrid Johnson. And she's talking about something that so many people look forward to once a year. Ingrid, good to have you.
1: Hey, good morning, y'all. So glad to be here with you all, on point as always.
0: Indeed. But before we start talking about Soul Food Sunday,
1: what do you want to talk about? It's been a while since I've been here, so we probably have a lot that we should and need to talk about. So
0: I asked you about your babies.
1: Yes, my babies.
0: It's a whole bunch of school to start.
1: Yeah, they're getting ready to start back. A few are already gone back. Those were in the band. They're already gone back. And the new ones who weren't going for this semester in the band, they're already back and getting ready for the semester. All of the others have to report this coming weekend. So August 9th and 10th is when they'll be reporting and have a freshman welcome week activities, is what they call it. So exciting. So I've got to get up there within the next week because I've got some things to drop off to the international students that I've got to bring for them from our giveaway that we had for Grambling alumni. So I'm looking forward to that. Can't wait to go up north.
0: For the one or two people who don't know, Ingrid always is mentoring young adults and helping them to live out their full potential. Ingrid, what would you say to people who have admired you from afar and say, boy, I'd really like to do that?
1: Oh, I'd say do it. I'd say that we know that anything that you want to do according to God's will, he's going to equip you to do it. And so it's possible and it's needed. There's so many young people out here who need someone to speak life to them, who need someone to say you can, who need someone to say I believe in you, who need someone to maybe just even listen. Sometimes you may not even have to say anything. They just need a listening ear to know that someone is available and that it's someone that cares for them.
0: And talk about how you've helped kids course correct, especially those first generation college students that went to college and just didn't want to stay.
1: Yeah, and sometimes it doesn't work out, or sometimes even Zaire, he's been on the show before, he gave his testimony this summer about how after going away, he had to really learn time management because, hey, what? You're free. You don't have an adult that's there every day telling you, get up, go to class, telling you, no, you can't go to this party because you've got homework to do. So he had to really learn how to balance his time in between pleasure and academics.
0: How did you help him with that?
1: I helped him with that by continuously reminding him of why are you there? Why are you there? Why are you there? Because it has to be, too, that the child wants it. It can't be that I'm going to school just because others in my family have went, or that it's expected of me. Even first-generation students sometimes feel like it's expected for me to go to school because I've done so well academically, okay? And that means they still have to want it. You can't want it for them. So they've got to remember, why am I there? Why am I pursuing this degree? What's my long-term goal? And know that each thing that I do needs to be leading towards me achieving that long-term goal.
0: Which
1: is graduation and ultimately, having their own profession and all of that, being able to be self-sufficient and take care of themselves.
0: So you have different varieties of kids, for lack of a better word.
1: Yes, varieties.
0: You got kids in the band.
1: I've got kids in the
0: band. Grambling State University.
1: Grambling State University, world-famed Tiger Marching Band. Okay, yeah, I've got some.
0: Get it all out there. World-famed Tiger Marching.
1: And, of course, that comes with challenges in time management. The band is demanding. They practice a lot. But in order to be in the band, I tell them, you've got to get your academics. If you flunk out of school, it doesn't matter how well you can play a note or do a dance move. So academics comes first. So they've got to learn how to balance that with the travel schedule and all of that. And, and even if you're not in the band, like I'm saying about Zaire, and getting involved in other organizations on campus.
0: Right.
1: He went and got involved in several different organizations, but you've got to know how to manage that time. What time do I devote to these organizations as far in reference to balancing that with how much time do I need to devote to my academics? Some classes may be harder than others. It's not high school. It's not elementary. The coursework is different.
0: Mm-hmm.
1: It's going to require the professors have different expectations of you because it is higher education.
0: So do you sit with them? Because I've got to believe that out of all of the things that you do within a day, a week, a month, a year, you got to be an expert time manager. Do you sit with them and show them what that looks like?
1: Yep. Let's write it down. They'll tell you. Miss Ingrid is going to say, write it out. Let's put it on pen and paper. What are you involved in? What's your class schedule? What classes do you see? Write it out. Which one takes more demand than another class? You know, write the vision, make it plain so that you can see it on paper, not trying to carry around these things in your head. Mm. Oh, at 2 o'clock, I need to do this. 3 o'clock, I need to do this. You know, all this kind of, but really, really writing the vision. That's straight from the Bible. It's straight from the Bible.
0: Now, a lot of your kids are, or a few of your kids are international students. And
1: yes.
0: I asked you before we started, do they get a chance to go home?
1: No, they don't. They come for their first semester, and 99.9999 times out of 10, they do not go home while they are matriculating at Grambling. This summer, the internationals that we hosted here in Alexandria last year, those internationals, they were this summer scattered all over the United States doing internships. Seattle, Indiana, New York, Texas, Atlanta. So they were just taking advantage of opportunities to, because you remember, first, one of their challenges is that they've got to have someone to stay when school is out.
0: Right.
1: Okay. So that means that they need to secure, and they work hard on this. They know all year long they are working on securing an internship for the summer that's going to provide housing for them and give them a little, you know, a little money and stuff for them to have to survive while they're here in the United States. So that they have no plans to go back home while they're matriculating. And ultimately, their goal, those internationals that we have, their goal is to be hired in the United States after they get their degree and work here in the United States.
0: Wow. So one of the things that you do, and you've always done here in the last several years, is make sure that young people have what they need.
1: Yes, that's very important to us, and I am absolutely honored to be president of the Grambling University National Alumni Association, the Mildred S. Jones chapter here in Alexandria. And we continuously stay in contact with our students from Central Louisiana and make sure that they have what they need. So recently we hosted what we call our Lanyap Night. And that's where we bring in all of the students. We have about 50 from Central Louisiana who are students at Grambling. We bring them in along with their families. We have a catered dinner, and we give them big baskets of supplies of everything that they need to go back to school with. So that's everything from their soap to their tissue to their notebooks to towels, okay, all different size towels for them to have, you know, washing powder, those essential things that you need for day-to-day living, which we know are the same things that we need in our homes and that we need. Mm-hmm. They need those. And so we provide those for them every year before they go back to school. And
0: for 50 young people.
1: Yes. For Central, all of them are from Central Louisiana. And when I say Central Louisiana, that means all the way to Oakdale. We have some who are in Evalls Parish.
0: Wow.
1: We have some who are in Natchitoches that even come for it. And those are the same students that we keep up with throughout the year. You know, we text them. They got the number. Then we text them motivational messages. We text them and say, hey, someone from the chapter is coming up there this week. Do you need anything?
0: Wow.
1: So that may mean that I have to do a water drop-off where I may drop off a case of water, or someone may need a ride to the grocery store, or someone may need a ride for other items, you know, from Walmart or something that they need. But we want them to know that they have, even beyond their immediate family, people who are supporting them and cheering them on and who are available to encourage them in any way that they need. So we do that every July, and we were able to do that again this July, and so to God be the glory for that.
0: That's awesome. Stay on point. We got to take a break. We'll be back right after this.
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0: Hey, everybody. Welcome back to the OPT Network. Attorney Ingrid Johnson is in the house, and we just found out that she is the president of the Mildred S. Jones Alexandria chapter.
1: Grateful.
0: Yes. Powerful leadership, but I don't think we ever, I never really knew what the alumni chapter did and how involved they were with the students.
1: Yes. So let me tell you more about that, because that is our goal. We exist to support Grambling and to support Central Louisiana students who go to Grambling. So we are blessed to have, we have less than 100 members in our chapter, with the majority of them being age 70 and older, okay? The majority. 70? So some of them went to Grambling College before it was Grambling State University. But it just shows the legacy of Grambling, of how it's important to alums that it continue and that they still give back. They still want to be involved. They still show up. You know, they still give words of advice to the students. And it is just something that is powerful to be a part of. And we want to be in part of. And our students will tell you, even those recent graduates, they'll tell you, not only do we mentor them and follow them throughout while they're at Grambling, even after they graduate, we still keep in touch. No matter where you go in the United States, we've got Martavius, who's working in Hollywood now. Talked to him on yesterday, okay? We still want to keep those relationships with our students to let them know we're still here. We're family. When we say Gram fam, it's because we are a family.
0: Wow. And so what does that mean to the kids to have somebody, especially those kids that have never gone to school or never had anybody in their family that went to college?
1: And we've had testimonial from them. We've had them to come back and to say thank you, and to come back and say, well, how can I get involved in doing this for someone else, like what was done for me while I was in school, which is very important, because we're able to partner together. Like, we have a young lady who recently graduated in social work. Mm-hmm. So we need to put her with someone who has also graduated in social work to help her to get started. Because just because they get the degree doesn't mean they know the next steps to take. And so partnering former students with current students or those recent graduates, that's important too, in making sure that they are equipped to go to the next step moving forward into an actual career.
0: How'd y'all find the network of all of the kids or young adults in Central Louisiana that were at Grambling?
1: I guess the list has just grown over the years. You know, I had my scholarship at Peabody, which was specifically for students who were graduating from Peabody going to Grambling. So that's how I personally initially started with my relationship with them. And it grows because of word of mouth. And we tell our students, each one of our students, when they leave from when we meet with them each semester before, each fall before they go off to school, get each other's numbers. You check on one another. There's an accountability system that's built in. You need to reach out, because I should be able to call one of them and say, hey, have you talked to such and such? How are they doing? And so they should be able to give me a report, because they are holding each other accountable right there on the campus day to day. We can't be there physically day to day as alumni, but they are there day to day. And they know that they all, because we make them all recite an oath that, you know, alleging for them, just like we stand and recite a commitment to them that we're going to support them. We make them recite a commitment also to the journey, make them recite a commitment to, even if I feel like I'm down, I know I have someone to reach out to. We want them to vocalize that, because we want it to be that you really know when we say we're here for you, that means if you've got a moment where, hey, I had a bad day, I'm having a bad week, or even I need tutoring in such and such class or whatever, hey, we need to be able to connect some kind of way, you with an alum or with a fellow student who's there on campus, to be able to help you to navigate through that. And they also know the expectation is, and the president of Grambling will tell you, President LeMay will tell you.
0: I was going to ask you about him.
1: He will tell you, Central Louisiana students are leaders on the campus. We encourage each one of our students from here to go and get involved in some way. If there's an organization that does not exist, that's something you're passionate about, go to the president and pitch the idea to him. I promise you that the environment that is created at Grambling State University, it's the place where everybody is somebody. They're going to give you an opportunity to work your passions, to do what you are passionate about. So even you all know A.J. Robinson. Ananias Robinson.
0: Yes.
1: He can
0: He's
1: tell you.
0: He's from Bucky.
1: Okay. Okay. AJ can testify for you how we know AJ is a beautiful decorator, right?
0: Mm-hmm.
1: AJ will tell you how now he makes money on campus by decorating dorm rooms. Okay? So that's something he was passionate about. And they named him as Mr. Student Housing because he's decorating them so good. But that's what Grambling does.
0: Right.
1: They allow for you to express whatever it is that you're passionate about. And, hey, just explore that. Just, you know, make mm-hmm. sure, be contagious with that. Share that, whatever your gifting is, whatever your talent is, whatever your passion is, share that with the campus. Mm-hmm. Share that. And that's my story. Okay, when I went to Grambling took all that was in me, Carlette, and allowed for me to magnify it, okay? Wow. Grambling, you know, I can look back and say that Grambling made me comfortable going into rooms and being, you know, sometimes being the only young one, the only black girl, the only female, because Grambling allowed me that. They allowed me seats at the table with the administration to give a student's viewpoint and all of that. Okay, so that's what Grambling does, and that was something that was already in me. I was already someone who was comfortable with advocating and all of that. Grambling does that. It's the place where everybody is somebody. So our students go there, and they are leaders. We've got Riley Bootwan, who's now the captain of the Arkesis, and she's making history. She's a junior,
0: wow.
1: And she's captain of the dance line. Double major, elementary ed and dance with a 4.0 GPA.
0: Wow.
1: Okay, tell me that's not it being instilled in her that you've got to balance this thing out. You still got a 4.0 and you're captain of the Arkesis dance line? Come on now, that's what we do. We make sure that they know, hey, you want to do dance, you want to be an Arkesis, you got to get your academics too. And her parents, Renisha and Rodney, they make sure that she knows this is what you're going to school for, academics first.
0: How important is accountability?
1: Accountability is extremely important because accountability works in several ways. Accountability shows that I believe that you can. We're not going to hold somebody accountable if we think they're unable to do something. But so if you're holding somebody accountable, you're saying to them, I believe that you can do this. And I'm so invested in you and that I'm going to check in with you. I'm going to see how can I help you? Is there something that I can do to help for you to achieve your dream? That's what accountability is. Accountability is speaking to someone when they may be a little bit uncertain, when they may think I've run into a challenge that I don't know how to overcome. Accountability is, hey, let's sit down and talk about steps that you can take to overcome this particular challenge. That's what accountability is. Accountability is, I'm not going to let you give up. You may have a temporary setback, but I'm not going to allow that to be the final thing for you. Temporary, not permanent.
0: Temporary, not permanent. Stay on point, because we're going to tell you coming up, Soul Food Sunday is coming. Stay on point.

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0: Welcome back, everybody, to the OPT Network. Attorney Ingrid Johnson is in the house. She is the president of the Mildred S. Jones Alexandria chapter of Grambling State University and
1: Alumni Association.
0: National Alumni Association. Thank you for reminding me of that. You know, it's not just about giving kids scholarships. We've heard about it's just bigger than that.
1: Yeah, it is. It's bigger than that. It's they need more than just financial assistance. And that's why I'm saying that everyone is capable of giving something. And like I say, it may just be a listening ear.
0: Wow. And so you guys have the fundraiser every year. And every year is the same price, though.
1: Isn't that something? My. Chapter members, do y'all hear that? Carlette said every year it's the same price. We talked about that in the
0: meeting. It's almost shameful what you go in and get for $20.
1: I know. So what Carlette is talking about, y'all, is Soul Food Sunday. And it is our only fundraiser that we do.
0: That's the only fundraiser.
1: And it's going to be on August the 9th, which is this coming Sunday, second Sunday. You can make your check payable to GUNAAMSJ. NAAMSJ. Yes. Okay. And so what we do for $20, Soul Food Sunday means that it's all things soul food. It's that meal that you're looking for after church, and you know the money's going to a great cause. And as Carlette said, you know, it's like we're giving you a whole lot for $20. So it's got everything from neck bones and turkey necks and ham.
0: Don't forget about the pig.
1: There's even a whole roasted baby pig.
0: I had to tell him, look, give me some of that skin. Give me some more of that pig.
1: And we had the pig head out. And he just tell Arnold thank you. Say thank you to Arnold. But it is all of your meats, your fried chicken, your baked chicken. It is all of your sides, your red beans and rice, your greens. You know, we love us some collard and mustards and cabbage and pinto beans. And look, all of the candy yams. Some people call them candy yams. Some say sweet potato yams, though. Mm-hmm. These are yams that we have for Soul Food Sunday. And then we have what? We have the homemade desserts. So we'll have the tea cakes. We'll have the homemade pound cake with a pound of butter in it. We'll have the Nan's pudding. They want me to make the Nan's pudding. So we'll have some of that for them
0: Here's
1: also.
0: Our check.
1: Thank you. Look, we appreciate the Christmases, y'all. Always supporting everything that we do as Grambling alumni. We appreciate y'all just so much.
0: And of course, I have to put this plug in because I did graduate from Southern, but I did attend Grambling, and it was a very, it was a pivotal point in my life.
1: Yeah.
0: And so I love both of those universities because I know what they do for young people.
1: Right. We know what they do. And that's what this fundraiser is for. This fundraiser is it for us to be able to support those students who are gone off to Grambling. And as we said, you know, you go around what we call cafeteria style and say, I want this piece of chicken. I want this slice of the Arnold the pig. You know, I want the red beans and rice. You get to choose all of the food that you want to put into your containers that we give along with the desserts and all of that. And it is just overflowing.
0: It is.
1: Look, most time people will say, well, I'm just going to leave my plate open. Don't even try to close. Don't even try to cover it up because we do have dine in. You can dine in or you can take it to go. And again, it's going to be on Sunday, August the 9th, from 12 p.m. to 2 p.m.
0: This is what I want to know.
1: What time do
0: y'all start cooking all of that food?
1: Well, the food is all donated by chapter members. That's the beauty of being in unity as an alumni association and that we all come together and contribute towards this. So everyone is cooking their food and whatever they've signed up to bring, and they bring it there. And we start setting up about 10. Doors open up at 12. And so from 12 to 2 is the time frame that you have to come and receive your meal to get your meal for $20, only $20. And I promise you, it's not that you can eat off of it just one time, two, three, maybe even four servings that you can get off of the place because we do generous portion sizes and all of that we give you all. And everything is yum, yum, yum. And you know it's made with love. You know that it's for a good cause, and it's something for us to all be able to enjoy. And we call it Soul Food Sunday.
0: How'd y'all come up with it,
1: Ingrid? It just warms your soul. Our chairperson for this event is Janice Riggs, Okay.
0: I heard she was the tea cake, one of the tea cake queens.
1: Baby. If you like tea cake, if you like any homemade dessert,
0: she's it.
1: She can do it, and she will have, those desserts will be there on Sunday, okay? And so the chapter voted to do it. The chapter voted to do this event, and we've done it now for several years, and it's well received by the community. They would like for us to do it more, but it takes a lot of work, you know.
0: And I'm going to tell you, we leave church a little bit early
1: to get there. Yeah, because there's usually a line waiting to get in at 12. But 12 to 2 on Sunday, August the 9th at the Pineville Main Street Community Center is where you can come. You can pay at the door, or you can purchase tickets from a chapter member, okay? And we will, if you have your ticket, you just give your ticket and come on in. Or if you want to pay at the door, then you just wait in line and pay at the door. But we want everybody to come. It's going towards a great cause to support those students from Central Louisiana. And we don't do usual scholarships that may go to just one or two people. We support every child who is from Central Louisiana that we know goes to Grambling State University.
0: Everybody.
1: Every child. Every child. If they are enrolled at Grambling, and we know that they're enrolled at Grambling, we want to support them. And so that's what this cause is going towards.
0: Well, at the end of the day, Ingrid, what does it do for your soul to support these babies?
1: It makes me feel like we are not just feel, no. That we are not just impacting the individual student, but we're impacting families. Mm. And if you can impact families, you're impacting communities. If you can impact communities, you're impacting the world. So although it may seem like we're doing this just in Central Louisiana, I believe with everything within me that this is the effects of what we do through these children by the grace of God is impacting this world.
0: Wow.
1: Yes.
0: That's a powerful impact. And, you know, if you've ever sent a child to college or ever been to college and not had enough.
1: My.
0: We know a little
1: been
0: bit
1: there,
0: about that.
1: Been there, lived that. Yes, ma'am.
0: Yeah, this is a way for $20. It's almost shameful, the food that you'll walk away with.
1: It's a lot.
0: It's shameful
1: it's
0: good. It's just goodness. And it is that soul food that just nourishes our soul. But
1: yes.
0: We know that in giving, we're nourishing others.
1: Yes. And you know, soul food is designed to, we look at it as being something that's comforting. When we eat soul food, we feel comforted by it. And that's what we're offering to these students, comfort.
0: Mm.
1: So we're using comfort food to raise money to offer comfort to these students.
0: So tell people how they can get the tickets.
1: Okay, so you can get the tickets. You can get the tickets from any chapter member. We have a little under 100 chapter members in Central Louisiana. You can go to our Facebook page and send a message to our Facebook page, GUNAA Mildred S. Jones Alexandria Chapter, and we can get a ticket to you, or you can pay at the door, $20. That's all it is. It's a $20 investment.
0: Yes.
1: You are investing into these children, these students at Grambling. And like I say, that means you're investing in impacting the world.
0: Wow. And every single day we end the show with Be the Change That You Want to See.
1: Be
0: and
1: it.
0: And this is how.
1: Do it.
0: This is how change happens.
1: Yes. Do it. Do
0: one
1: it.
0: One person at a time. One young person
1: yes.
0: at a time. One family at a time. Ingrid, thank you and thank the chapter for all.
1: Thank you. And thank you to my chapter members for continuing to do the work to make this happen.
0: Indeed.
1: Thank you all.
0: Hey, everybody, get your tickets. Stay on point. We'll be back right after this. Hey, everybody, thank you for joining. We look forward to seeing you on tomorrow. The reason why we do it is simple. We love you. God loves us all even more than that. Don't forget your tickets. We're going to say bye for now, but God willing, we'll see you right back here on tomorrow.
2: 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Our goal is to encourage, uplift, and enlighten you, one conversation at a time.
0: Welcome back, everybody, to the OPT network. This morning, we're talking to Dr. Rosa Paris. She is a great friend. She is a community leader, and she's also the president of the NAACP chapter in Avoyelles Parish. Dr. Rosa, good morning and welcome.
3: Good morning. Thank you all for having me.
0: So, Dr. Rosa, first of all, before we talk about the workshop, I want to talk about the NAACP and the work that you all are doing down in Avoyelles Parish.
3: Yes. Thank you so much. Thank you so much. The NAACP in Avoyelles Parish, we've been up and running now for a little over 2 years, and we're still bringing in new members, asking everyone that if you're not a member to join in to the NAACP, and not only that, to check your membership. A lot of times people membership expire and they think they're still in, but you, every year it's $30 every year repetitively. So I'm asking you all to check your membership and be a part of the NAACP in the Avoyelles Parish area. There's a lot of things going on that we need to get involved in as the community, and we all need to come together in order to make this happen.
0: So, Dr. Rosa, 2 years ago when you guys were getting the NAACP started, when you look back and you look at where you are today, talk about some of the changes that you have seen over the two-year span.
3: Yes, yes. So during the 2 year span that we've been working with the NAACP, we've been having a lot of workshops. The workshops that we've been doing having to do with voter registration and community concerns, and a lot of things that we come together in different communities in different areas. And we had to put it on pause for a little bit because of the storm that we endured, and a lot of families' homes got washed with the water, so got flooded. And so we had to put it on a pause a little while. And so now we're back and running and ready to start up again and bring the community together so that we can come together and find out what are the concerns and how to address them to make the change. We need the community's voice and concern in order for us to know exactly how to move forward.
0: Mm-hmm. That's yes, powerful. Ma'am. And so talk about how you all are growing and what it has meant to have the chapter reactivated in Avoyelles Parish.
3: Yes, yes. Everywhere I go, even on yesterday, there's somebody that's looking for the NAACP, and they told me they'd been looking and didn't know how to reach out, how to be involved. So it's definitely a need, because this chapter, I mean, this organization been here way before I was born, in the 1800s. So I want to just make sure that those that know about it are able to continue it. Some people remember it from their parents way back when that was involved. And so
0: right,
3: in order for it to keep going, we need to keep bringing in members and continue to allow the NAACP to be known in the community that we're here, so that others can be a part of it and bring their gifts, everybody bringing their gifts and their skills in order to make sure that the NAACP chapter is not only here, but doing the work that needs to be done in the community.
0: Dr. Rosa, we just can't say enough about your leadership skills. Talk about how you have been so successful in bringing so many different personalities together for one cause at a time. How do you do that?
3: That's actually not me. That's God, because God is teaching me how to do whatever I need to do, because I cannot do it without him. He is my God and my director. And so it is him that leads, you know, us to do what we need to do. We do not move forward without prayer. Every meeting we're praying. When we're not in meeting and we're gathering, we're praying and asking God for direction and guidance and help and favor with the community, so that the community cannot look at a person as the one that's carrying this. You know, it's all of us carrying this. If there's got to be a one thing or one person, it's God. You know, because God is the one that brings us to where we need to be. He brings us together. He knows how we're knitted and what we're gifted with. So he knows who needs to be where. Mm-hmm. So I wouldn't be the person to pinpoint as the one that's doing it. I'm being led by him, and we all coming together and seeing what it is that would be the best direction to go in.
0: So one of the things that we're all seeing is the way that voter rights are changing. how have the people in of Oils Parish come together with the NAACP to say, we've got to make some changes?
3: They come together with us through through the workshops. That's most importantly, the workshops, as well as our meetings. Like, we have a meeting tonight. We have meetings the first Monday of every month. And actually, we have one tonight at the Hampton Inn in Marksville. It's going to start at 6:30 for the regular meeting. Every first Monday of the month, people showing up. We get more families and more new faces coming in and being there and being a part and finding out what we need to do to make sure that everybody is ready to go when it comes to voting time. They understand that we have to push out that your vote is your voice. If you don't vote, then you don't have a say in what's going on in the community and in the economy. We just want to work together to remind everybody that we have to check as well, check to make sure we are registered, because that has been a wash. They are washing people from the voter registration table. So let's make sure that we check to make sure that we are registered and that we are ready to vote, because that's how we are able to fight. We fight.
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0: That's a brand new offering from Pastor Mike Jr. speaking to this generation of believers, and we welcome you to the Unstoppable Wade Hampton Show. Good morning! Here on KAYTKQJOFM, we're sparking the atmosphere. You know, the sun is up, the vibe is rising, and momentum on this Tuesday morning is rising. It's the 4th of August, and I thank you so much for being a part of this faith charge, energy-filled mid-morning show. It's a pleasure to be here with you, the Unstoppable Wade Hampton Show. All right, as we get started this morning, we always like to start with some scripture, and we're going to begin with James 3:13. James 3:13. Here's what it says in the King James Version of the Bible. Who is a wise man and endued with knowledge among you? Let him show out of a good conversation his works with meekness of wisdom. That's James 3:13. Let's pray. Lord God, let your wisdom shape our steps today. Let our spirit be moved with honor and help us to speak with humility and act with quiet strength. We're asking you to remove every bit of pride, every trace of it. Remove confusion and ego and fill us with the kind of wisdom that shows up on how we treat people and how we work together and how we carry ourselves. So let our decisions be guided, our attitude be steady, and our life reflect your goodness. This is what we're asking in Jesus' name this morning. Amen. All right, Bible students and scholars and people that just love the Lord, you love your church, you love your pastor, and you love each other. And of course, you love yourself too. Here's the Bible quiz. I want to see if you can come sit at the front of our virtual classroom by answering this quiz correctly. Now, here are my numbers for you to call. 318-484-2500. Again, 318-484-2500. I've got a toll-free line if you're outside the local calling area from anywhere in the world. That line is 1-877-464-2500. Again, 1-877-464-2500. And of course, if you're listening to us live on the internet, it's at www.kaytfm.com. Here we go with today's Bible quiz. Who was Paul talking to when he wrote, "Let no man despise thy youth"? Who was Paul talking to? He was in prison and he wrote a letter. Who was he talking to when he said, "Let no man despise thy youth"? Was it Aquila? Could it be Erastus? Maybe it was Titus? Or could it be Timothy? Who was Paul talking to when he wrote, "Let no man despise thy youth"? Your choices are Aquila, Erastus, Titus, or Timothy. While you're working on that, we're going to work on another session of music. I've got the latest from B. Chase Williams, Bree Babineaux, Corinne Hawthorne, and the God Wave. Brand new music's going to kick us off right here, right now, on the Unstoppable Wade Hampton Show.
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0: The hits just keep on coming.
1: Psalms 91 and 1 says, "He that dwelleth in the secret place of the Most High shall abide under the shadow of the Almighty." Come on, Shabbat.

0: Geller Award-nominated B. Chase Williams and Shabak. Oh, with Secret Place. That song actually was released last year, but it's just not really making moves in the gospel world. Secret Place here on the Unstoppable Wade Hampton Show. I want to welcome you to K-A-Y-T, K-Q-J-O-F-M, the Every Generation station, where today, August 4th, is National Chocolate Chip Cookie Day. Oh, we're talking about that delicious cookie with those sweet morsels of chocolate. Am I making you hungry? I hope not. I'm not trying to do that on purpose. But it happens to be National Chocolate Chip Cookie Day. You may want to go work out after you eat some of that today. Amen. Hallelujah. All right, let's take a look at what's going on around our world. On the 23rd of August, you are invited to the 44th anniversary of Pastor Reverend Joe Williams Sr. at 3 p.m. That's at the Pentecost Baptist Church. The special guest is Reverend Johnny Johnson and the Neighborhood Baptist Church Choir and BOF of Alexandria, Louisiana. That's the 23rd of August at 3 p.m. at the Pentecost Baptist Church. At the end of the month is Praise with a Purpose. That's Sunday, August 30th at 11 a.m. at the Dixie Baptist Church at 21 Dixie Church Road in Sepur, Louisiana. Pastor Brandon Smith and First Lady Donna Smith are inviting you for a day of powerful worship, purposeful praise, and a day of real impact, because there's going to be a meal and a community blood drive there in Sepur, Louisiana, featuring Miss Reet, the Diamond and Gospel. Dr. Champion's going to be there, and it's going to be a lot of fun, and we've got some information on that coming up a little bit later on in the show. All right? Okay. Let's talk about the Bible quiz one more time. Now, we gave you the clue earlier. There is no scripture reference, because that would obviously give away what we're talking about here. But here's the question. Who was Paul talking to when he wrote, "Let no man despise thy youth"? Was he talking to Aquila, Erastus, Titus, or Timothy? Who was Paul talking to? He was writing from prison. "Let no man despise thy youth." Was it Aquila, Erastus, Titus, or Timothy he was talking to? 318-484-2500. Toll free, 1-877-464-2500. If you'd like, you can go to our social media page, the Wade Hampton Facebook page, or the Wade Hampton Show Facebook page. See if you can figure it out. Come sit at the front of the class, okay? Well, all righty then. Hey, coming up, coming at you after the break, I've got some great songs on the way. Darwin Hobbs, the brand new one from Charles Jenkins and Fellowship Chicago. It's called In the Name of Love. Also, some Jokia and Travis Green, too. You don't want to miss it. It's happening today, this Tuesday, on the Unstoppable Wade Hampton Show. We're back after the break.
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0: Gavin at the meeting. He was discovered straight out of high school and burst onto the gospel music scene back in 2018 with No Ordinary Worship. That's his latest offering. At the meeting on the Unstoppable Wade Hampton Show. You know, I was reading on social media and something that is really significant. I read something where it said, I'm not changing to fit in. I'm growing to stand out. I think that that's wonderful. Hallelujah. Something else, too, I just wanted to share with you. Genesis 2 and 20, where Adam faithfully named every creature God brought to him, but still there was no suitable helper for him. What this verse shows is an important truth is sometimes we're not waiting because we failed at something, but it's because God is still preparing the thing that we need. Ooh. Oh, yeah. Well, all right. We're going to kind of talk about single working women today. Single Working Women's Day is today, and you can show them how much you appreciate them. Buy them lunch or something like that. Or if you are a single working woman, treat yourself to something nice today on Single Working Women's Day. As we turn our attention to the Bible quiz this morning, let's see who's sitting at the front of today's classroom. Here is the clue. Who was Paul talking to when he wrote, "Let no man despise thy youth"? Well, I've got two students who got it right and called. The answer would be Timothy. He was talking to Timothy. Sharon Gilbert from Monroe. Rico Anderson from Jackson, Mississippi. They got it right. And a host of other people from around the world got on social media and they answered correctly too. And if you said Timothy, you got it right too. Thank you so much for paying attention and being a Bible student and a lover of the word. Well, that's it. That's all. And I thank you for the privilege of your time today. Looking forward to spending more of it with you tomorrow morning following On Point Media with Carlette and David Christmas. It's called the Carlette Christmas Show. In the meantime, remember this. There are two kinds of people in the world. Those that think they can and those that think they can't. And you know what? They're both right. Now, which of them are you? Hey, make sure you keep the dream alive. Keep praying. Keep positive and keep the peace. And above all, stay unstoppable. And if you're a go-getter, keep going to get it. You may not get it all in one day, but one day you will get it all. So until we meet again, love yourself, love each other, and enjoy your life. And enjoy the rest of the Unstoppable Wade Hampton Show. We'll kick off another session with the latest from James Fortune. It's called Never Forsake Me. You're also going to be hearing Tracy Troy and Leave It Alone. Some Jason Nelson and Wes Morgan coming up, too. We've got some wonderful music, great ministries lined up for you, too, today. Tonight, 6 o'clock, you got Greg Phillips stepping in. So be blessed. We'll see you right back here at 9 a.m. tomorrow morning.
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7: 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This show is about ordinary people just like you, just like me, combining our efforts in a positive way to make our community better, one day at a time, through conversation, encouragement, resources, empowerment, and just plain talk. 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
8: Good morning, radio listeners. Praise God today. How grateful and how thankful we are to have and see and hear and behold another day. I pray, God, your day is going blessed. And we are so grateful and thankful to be able to have this opportunity. I'm your guest host, Reverend E. June Addison, sitting in for Sister Barbara. And again, I'm grateful and thankful to her for the opportunity to be able to come and talk with you and bring you information and encourage you today. And we have an awesome, awesome special guest in the studio this morning. And I pray, God, you will, this information will be a blessing to you because it's needful. And today, this morning, I want to welcome Mr. Terrence Williams.
9: Yes, ma'am.
8: Director of Child Welfare and Attendance with Rapides Parish School Board.
9: Yes, ma'am.
8: I'm so grateful to just have you sitting here with us. You're such a busy person. You being about your father's business,
9: yes, ma'am.
8: Whether it's in music or whether it's at the school board, helping our children,
9: yes,
8: and
9: ma'am.
8: Our parents. So today, I'm not sure whether to call you Minister, Mister, or just Terrence,
9: like.
8: Next door neighbor.
9: Yes, yes, ma'am.
8: So we're grateful to have you. And I just want to bring to the listening audience information about what exactly is Child Welfare and Attendance Services.
9: Yes, ma'am. So, and thank you for having me and thinking
8: Amen.
9: Of me to come on the radio.
8: Absolutely.
9: Today. So, Child Welfare and Attendance, we consist of seven individuals, and we are, of course, a part of the school board.

0: And then Powell to energize and get all of the school staff prepared for the opening of school. And one of the things that was awesome was just recognizing all of the personnel, mm-hmm. all of the teachers, all that they accomplished. And sometimes we don't hear enough of, you know, what is, the good stuff that's going on in the school. So I just would like for you to talk about what services child welfare and attendance offer.
1: So we, let me break it down like this. So we oversee attendance. We also do alternative education placements, like to our alternative school. Mm-hmm. We're also in charge of drug-free schools, that program. Also MTSS, which is multi-tiered systems of services. to kind of, we also ensure compliance with all of the state attendance laws. And ultimately, our mission is to remove barriers to education. That's mm-hmm. the bottom line. And connect families with the support they need so students can attend schools consistently as well as they can succeed. So as I was saying earlier, we have seven individuals. I'm the director. We also have a supervisor of child welfare and attendance. We have two administrative assistants. We have an MTSS coordinator. We have a truancy coordinator. And we have a drug-free coordinator as well.
0: Awesome.
1: So all things attendance, all things behavioral as far as supports, we do the expulsion hearings as well as the appeal hearings. All that is done through CWA.
0: Okay.
1: Yes, ma'am.
0: Awesome. So I heard a word that perked my attention, state level policies and procedures laws. So can you kind of explain that to us? Because I think perhaps sometimes parents just think it's just school board level, it's just local level. So can you kind of speak to that?
1: Sure. We make sure that our district is abiding by all state level laws, mm-hmm. As well as, you know, we have our district level policies and procedures, but that is one of our job duties to make sure that we're abiding by the compulsory attendance laws, all things in reference to the expulsion laws with due process hearings. We make sure that we're abiding by those rules mm-hmm. and regulations. And that's an important thing, because yes. we want to make sure that we're in compliance with whatever the state mandates or the policies are. Every year, we have to go to a yearly conference where we go through all of the policies and legislations that have changed or have been updated. And when we're getting ready to do our student handbook, that's one of the things that we include in that handbook, all of the mm-hmm. updated laws and regulations that we must abide by in reference mm-hmm. to attendance, truancy, again, behavior, things of that nature.
0: So, Mr. Williams, that handbook mm-hmm. to every parent in the parish, am I correct?
1: You are correct.
0: And it's important. Parents, if you're listening, grandparents, if you are listening, please make sure that you see that handbook when it comes home. And when does it come home with the kids?
1: It is already online. It is online right now, and the principals of each school, their respective schools, they make sure that the parents do obtain a copy, or they direct them to where they can find it online, and then those parents then have to sign stating that they do have a copy of that handbook.
0: And parents, make sure it's your signature on that handbook. I'm speaking from having been married to an educator who taught for 56 years in the parish. So it's important for us to not only have the knowledge of this information, but also to comply with the knowledge.
1: Yes, ma'am.
0: To read that handbook. I mean, you don't have to eat the whole plate at one time, I always say, but make sure you read it, particularly with the state. You mentioned legislators and yes, how that guide and direct the policies. Y'all have to form and yes, have to comply with. So I encourage parents, grandparents, it is online, it's available, but they're also available a hard copy if you choose to have one that you must sign. So take that handbook and learn what

0: policies and procedures affect your child and that affects you. So, Mr. Williams, can you kind of tell us what are the numbers as far as, and this is probably last year's numbers, as far as attendance in the parish?
1: Well, our goal as a district is to reach 95% attendance. Now, we are doing better than the state. We've been doing better than the state now for a few years. As a matter of fact, we were recognized nationally as a state, as one of the states, one of the few states that have continued to make positive strides post-COVID. And we are really prideful that our district has always, you know, been ahead of the state in reference to attendance and truancy for the past few years. We've made incremental gains since post-COVID, and we've been kind of hovering around the 94th percentile. So
0: yes,
1: we're excited about it. This past year, we did dip down just a little bit, but we've made some tweaks to our system because we also just we now have a new what we call SIS, a student information system, called OnCourse now. So this last year was kind of, you know, a learning baptism by fire type of year.
0: Yes.
1: In reference to making sure that we're inputting our attendance correctly, things of that nature. But we feel like we've made the right tweaks and we've made the right changes in our system. So we're looking for that number to really go up this year.
0: Awesome. Now, I think in one of the tweaks, there are school level attendance personnel. Can you speak to that?
1: That is correct. As a matter of fact, I just left our attendance navigator meeting before I came here.
0: Awesome.
1: So every school has, and that's one of the things that we do as a district, every school has an attendance navigator. And those specific people are all things attendance for their respective school. So they handle everything from making sure that attendance is being input correctly. They make contact with the parents. They also act as a liaison between CWA and the school. So we're really excited about them. As I said, we just provided a personal, a professional development training to them that started at 9 o'clock this morning. And they do all things attendance, and we work hand in hand with them. The two individuals that have been tasked with that are Mr. Worth, who works in our office, and Mr. Taylor. I spoke about them earlier. So Mr. Yes. Worth, the truancy coordinator, Mr. Taylor is the supervisor of child welfare and attendance, and they work with those attendance navigators in reference to attendance and truancy.
0: Yeah. So parents, grandparents, moms and dads, this department, it's not the enemy. It is here for our children to succeed. And they can't succeed if they're not in their seats attending and paying attention and getting all that they're going to need. And I want to bring up our history with education. We know that in the African-American community, I'm going to speak to that, but we know for all children, we know that education has always been our way up. It's always been our way out. And our foreteachers and all of the shoulders we stand on, they made sure you were at school, in place, and it's almost as if they knew where you sat in the classroom. And if that chair was empty, they were making a phone call.
1: Yes,
0: and
1: ma'am.
0: I believe at that time it really wasn't as advanced or as has increased in personnel as your department has. So we want you to think in terms of the child welfare and attendance department there with the school board as a service, as a partner with you, mom, dad, grandmother, to help our children be where they can learn, where they can succeed. And also, the department, as you just explained, has placed individual school level.
1: Yes,
0: so
1: ma'am.
0: Parents can access that individual to check on their child.
1: They can. And just to piggyback on what you said, I'm glad you said that. I was going to speak to that. We're all about support, right? Mm-hmm. And sometimes individuals look at child welfare and attendance like, oh my gosh, mm-hmm. they're like the school board police.
0: Yes.
1: Or they're here to put us in jail. That is our last, mm-hmm. we don't even want to even talk about those types of things. Our superintendent always talks about the vision of our school system. And one of the things he says is we're relentlessly committed to providing a supportive mm-hmm. and innovative system that engages, empowers, and elevates. And key word in that for us is support.
0: Mm-hmm.
1: And as I said earlier, we're all about support, accountability, and achievement. So our approach is to work with families, not against them. And we're all about early intervention, proactive and not reactive, and prevention rather than punishment or, you know, an after the fact approach.
0: Yes.
1: So I'm glad you said that. We do realize every family situation is different. And, you know, sometimes attendance issues, even since we're talking about that can stem from so many different barriers. And that's one of the things that we've tasked with the attendance navigators is to work with our truancy caseworkers, which I'm going to talk about next, mm-hmm. to identify what those barriers are. Because we're all about trying to address that mm-hmm. barrier. And then once we address that barrier, our hope is that the child and the parent, for the most part, will become compliant in you know, having their student in the seat every day.
0: Awesome.
1: Yes, ma'am.
0: Tell us about that.
1: So the truancy caseworkers, we're actually expanding. We had 5 this past year. Mm-hmm. We're actually expanding to 5 more. So the truancy caseworkers work hand in hand with the attendance navigators. So the truancy caseworkers are employed through our office, CWA, and they're tasked with being the liaison between the parent and the school. Now, of course, I told you earlier that our attendance navigators do make contact with the parent, and we have a system in where at 3 days absent, unexcused, the attendance navigators, they reach out to the parent to see, you know, what's going on.
0: Mm-hmm.
1: How can we help you?
0: Mm-hmm.
1: We're just checking in. You know, at day 5, that's when we start to kind of up the ante, and those attendance navigators let us know what's going on as a department so we can kind of be on the lookout. They work with our truancy caseworkers, who then go out to the homes. They find the parents, and they then try to find out from the parent what are the barriers that are preventing the students from getting to
0: yes.
1: school. And those are the people that make the home visits. I like to call the truancy navigators the boots on the ground.
0: Yes.
1: Because, of
0: yes.
1: course, the attendance navigators can't leave the school, but the truancy mm-hmm. navigators most certainly can. So they're tasked with that. And then at day 9, that is when we go to the court intervention or re-tip or fins to kind of help mm-hmm. us to again, to identify what those barriers are. So as I said, we feel that our system as well as our model works.
0: Mm-hmm.
1: We have to just work the system. Right. And that's where the parents come in, the school comes in, and again, our truancy caseworkers who do an outstanding job.
0: Awesome. Parents, I pray that guardians, I pray that you really picking up on this is not the school police, but they are a support and services to ensure that our children are successful, to make sure that they walk across that stage and all the family gets to cheer and gets to, you know, they walk across that stage with that cap and gown, knowing that we poured into that child everything they needed to be able to walk across that stage and get the balloon release and
1: right.
0: all that good stuff at the end. But prior to, we must get them there. You know, the Lord truly holds us accountable as parents, as guardians, of what he has put into that child. You know, he told Jeremiah, and we love to quote this, Jeremiah 29:11,
1: I know the plans
0: I have for you. So because God knows the plans he has for each and every one of us, He knows what he has put into each and every one of those children. And I always, when I go and volunteer at the school and I mm-hmm. walk through the halls and pray for the classes, I'm praying, I'm seeing little preachers in those seats. I'm seeing That's evangelists, right. and I'm seeing women and men of God in those seats. I'm seeing bishops in those seats. So, or whatever they might be, you know, we have to understand God does have a plan for each and every one of us. And we have to bring up the generation that come before, must bring up the generation behind them, and it continues on. But God does hold us accountable for what he has put in each child so that we can be good stewards of making sure they reach their full potential.
1: That's right.
0: So, Mr. Williams, Mr. Terrence, can you give us, I know you alluded to 3 days and then 9 days, so just kind of elaborate a little bit on the number of days a child can miss before you know, they really, that comes up on your radar, your
1: sure.
0: department's radar.
1: So anytime we have 5 unexcused absences, then you're considered truant.
0: Mm.
1: You know, and that's within this semester, right? But also, as far as chronic absenteeism, that's when you miss 10% or more of school. And both of those numbers count because it ultimately affects learning. We did an initiative through our department a couple of years ago, and it was called Everyday Counts. Mm-hmm. And it was all about making parents realize that every day that your student is not in the seat receiving this high quality, high level instruction, it affects them.
0: Mm-hmm.
1: There are countless studies that show that, and attendance directly impacts academic achievement. Period. Research consistently shows that students who attend school regularly perform better academically. They're more likely to read on grade level. They graduate on time. They're better prepared for college, mm-hmm. careers, or even military service if that's what they so desire. And even missing 2 or 3 days each month, of course, that adds up. Because if you miss 2 days now, and you just miss 2 days a month mm-hmm. until we get out in May, you're up to 18, 20 days.
0: Wow.
1: So when you break it down like that, that, hey, my child is missing 20 or 25 days a school year, you can see how important it is for them to be in the seat every day. Even if you're just saying, oh, it's just 1 or 2 or 3 days a month, those days add up over time. Mm-hmm. And that's what we're seeing when we say that you can be affected academically. Mm-hmm. So, again, it's a very, very, it is critical that they're there every day.
0: Mm-hmm.
1: And that's why we started the initiative Everyday Counts. That's what it was called, by
0: awesome,
1: the way.
0: Yes, awesome.
1: Ma'am.
0: So can you speak to if a child is ill and may have extended, may need to be out for extended time for illness, can you speak to that? What provisions y'all make for that?
1: Sure. So when a student has a serious illness or a medical condition that requires mm-hmm. like an extended absence, parents should really contact the school as soon as possible to let them know what's going on. But depending on the circumstances, they may qualify for services like homebound instruction, things of that nature through our ESS department, or accommodations through different things, whether that's 504 or whatnot, or special education if applicable. But we do have provisions for if students will be out for an extended amount of time. And we do allow those students, depending upon the circumstance, to, if it is excused, to make up that work and things of that nature, yes. so they don't get behind. Because again, like I said earlier, we are aware that every situation is different, and it requires that, you know, that specific, those specific things that we can address for that specific student for those specific areas that they may need some mm-hmm. support or help in.
0: Awesome. So parents, guardians, I encourage you, if you are in the life of a student, whatever role you may play, whether you're a church member and these are your kids in Sunday school and these are just children you see growing up in your church, I encourage you to emphasize the importance of education, emphasize the importance of being there, not just being there in the seat, but be attentive and be alert, be willing to put forth the effort. In hearing Mr. Williams talk today and knowing how God has entrusted us with children, he does say train up a child in the way it should go. Yes, we know that very well. In that training, we all have a responsibility. We all have a part to play, a role to play in the life of. And I want you to think back right now to the teacher that had an important role in your life. Think back to the person in the neighborhood that had an important role in your life. And oh my God, I don't know what they call it now, Mr. Williams, but we used to call it playing hooky.
1: I haven't heard that term in a long time.
0: Yes, yes.
1: We might just say skipping now.
0: Okay. Okay. There were individuals in our neighborhood, in our little village, mm-hmm. in the church
1: sure.
0: that made sure if you played hooky, if you skipped school, they made sure that your parents knew about it, and they made sure that you got there and was where you were supposed to be. So I'm grateful. That's our heritage. That's what we still should be doing in the way of training up our children, getting them in the mindset of you're going to need this education. You're going to need the discipline and the training that you get, not just at home, but the school as our partners in training up our children and all that goes into that. So I just want you to speak to maybe some of the red flags that, you know, maybe you've experienced or you have seen, you know, in your dealing with children that perhaps parents may be aware of.
1: Red flags in reference to attendance?
0: Reference to attendance, in reference to them maybe skipping school, they may not be going, or they may have some excuse for not going.
1: Sure.
0: Kind of have you speak to that, some of your experience with that.
1: Yes, ma'am, and just to kind of piggyback on what you were saying earlier, the old saying, it takes a village.
0: Mm-hmm.
1: And we want to be a part of that village. Because
0: awesome.
1: As you just spoke about the different individuals, like neighborhood and things mm-hmm. of that nature, that is not lost. That's one mm-hmm. of the things that we also echo from our office, and we are privileged to have great partnerships with our community stakeholders, whether
0: yes.
1: that's churches, whether that's Ninth Judicial, like I said, Sheriff's Office, APD, different agencies. I spoke about FINS earlier, or Eckerd, or we all know that a child's education is very important. And as we always say in Rapid Parish School District, we exist to educate kids.
0: Mm-hmm.
1: And we want to be a part of that village to make sure mm-hmm. that your student will be successful, not just in the Rapid Parish School District, mm-hmm. in life.
0: Awesome.
1: Because right now they're learning skills that they're developing skills that can affect their life. Right? And every school day represents an opportunity to learn, to build relationships, and develop important life skills. So, and we don't want parents to think that they have to do that alone. As far mm-hmm. as some of the red flags, anytime your child is, you know, starts to come across as they're being isolated,
0: mm-hmm.
1: We all, that could be a red flag. Now, OnCourse, our new student information system, makes it very easy. You know, this is the age of technology now.
0: Yes.
1: You know, it makes it very easy for our parents to stay engaged with what's mm. going on. We have Class Dojo. We have different things to where teachers are communicating with the parents. So mm. we encourage parents as well to communicate with teachers and to get involved and know what's going on. On course, they can look up their kids' grades, mm. absences, see what period they're in, things of that nature, so that they can be involved. Of course, yes, we have a lot of distractions. We talk about cell phones and social media mm-hmm. and things of that nature, but I always encourage parents, because I was brought up with an old school mom.
0: Yes, yes.
1: Right? We didn't have any business, but I do realize we're in a different age,
0: yes.
1: so kids have cell phones and that nature. But we encourage parents to be involved and be engaged in what is going on with their child. You know your child.
0: Yes.
1: I spoke about isolation. That's one thing. But anything that is, when you're looking at your child and you're speaking to your child and you can say, this is not them, mm-hmm. that's a red flag. You know, and again, we have things in place to where we can provide supports or even connect parents with supports to again, address those barriers. Some of that may be depression. Mm-hmm. Some of that may be transportation, things of that nature. But we want to be a help to those parents to address those things. And we want every child to succeed.
0: Absolutely. On yesterday, one of the things that was spoken of was single parents and the plight of the single parent. And I don't mean or journey. I'll use the word journey. Sure. The journey of the single mom, single dad, and how there may be barriers that are facing them. So one of the great things that you have already said and you have stated is the support. Mm-hmm. So that single mom, single dad does not have to feel alone. That village we're talking about, they do not have to feel alone in seeing that their child succeed. And the important thing I hear you keep repeating, not only support, but success.
1: Yes, ma'am.
0: We want to see our young boys, girls, our young men, our young ladies succeed and succeed in education. So the all the services that are available, they're multi-tiered services.
1: That's good.
0: And I strongly want to encourage, and that's what this program is about this morning, is to encourage each of us, all of us, to be involved in our children's education, be involved in them succeeding in life. And so that was one of the emphasis, you know, we truly place. Yes, there are some changes. Yes, there's technology and all these things, but are they working for us or against us?
1: That's
0: a question. You know, is this modern is AI working for me or is it against me? The technology that's available to you parents, Mr. Williams just mentioned, you can go online.
1: That's correct.
0: What's the name of the program?
1: On course. Yes, ma'am.
0: And parents, everything you want to know about your child is there for your child. And I believe every parent have a code,
1: yes,
0: that they can access their child.
1: Even have an app.
0: Oh, wow.
1: You know, we're in the age of apps.
0: Yes.
1: You can do it right there on your cell phone.
0: Right there on your cell phone. You can be at work and pull it up and see where your child is, what they're doing. Don't wait. So the saddest thing I witness in the education in the schools today is when parents and guardians wait until the last moment, last months and days of school, to intervene or to see what can be done or try to make up or whatever. And there's almost nothing that can be done at that point.
1: Right.
0: Can you speak to that?
1: Yes, ma'am. And I'm glad you brought that up. Again, as I stated earlier, we're all about proactivity and prevention.
0: Mm-hmm.
1: Right?
0: Mm-hmm.
1: Because to your point, if we're waiting until, say, April or May, it's too late. You know, we want to be proactive in our approach. And that's not just from a school level point, but from the parental part,
0: yes,
1: of the equation. We want you to be proactive. We want you to be communicative with the school, with the teachers, as I said, what is going on. And going back to what you were saying about red flags, we like to minister. I'll say minister, since,
0: yes,
1: this is a Christian,
0: absolutely, it
1: radio
0: is a
1: hour
0: ministry
1: right now. But ministering to the whole child, you,
0: yes,
1: know, because some of the things that we see from kids are only symptoms of a problem, right? Whether that's a headache, whether that's a stomach ache before school, that may indicate something else going on. And that's what we're all about, looking at the whole child approach and finding out what is the root cause that is causing this child not to succeed, whether that's truancy in attendance, mm-hmm. Whether that's academic achievement. We want to find out what is the root cause. And that's where parents can really help us out, and that's where they play an important role, whether that's establishing good attendance habits, such as it can be something as simple, and I'm saying simple lightly, as setting a consistent bedtime and morning routine, right? Or scheduling appointments outside of school hours whenever possible, things of that nature. And I always remind parents that attendance is one of the greatest predictors, as I said, of student success. And they can really help us out and partner with us in helping to minister to the whole child that they mm-hmm. have with them.
0: How awesome is that? Ma'am. And that's so important, because you say it's a ministry, and it is.
1: It is.
0: It is.
1: It is.
0: And all that we do, the Bible said, do it to the glory of God.
1: That's good.
0: So it is a ministry. And parents, I believe that, I'm going back to my experience, I believe that our foreparents were the originators of Stand Your Ground. That's not just a new thought or concept that came up during, you know, the Trayvon Martin thing, or the Florida law that says stand your ground. They were the originators of Stand Your Ground. And I say that in a loving way, because parents, when you tell your child, even your high school seniors, of course they may be into the routine by now at high school. When you say bedtime is bedtime, stand your ground.
1: That's good. I'll take it. I'll use it. Stand your ground.
0: Yes. Our parents stood their grounds. Their yes was yes, and their no was no. And even, you know, all of the adults in our lives, they made sure that it was not out of harshness, it was not out of meanness, but you know what? They knew what it would take for us to live this life. They knew what it would take for us to go out into the work world and succeed. They knew what it take, what kind of character it would take, what kind of training and discipline it would take for us to make it after they leave school. When they go out into the world, when they encounter other people, when they have to deal with other individuals, you know, and raise a family and choose a beautiful wife like Miss Williams, Sister Williams, and have a family, raise children. Our foreparents, our parents knew what it would take to build that kind of character and have that kind of discipline in our lives to be successful in life. And that's one of the things I love about Coach Smith.
1: That's good.
0: Coach Smith builds character.
1: Yes, ma'am,
0: and
1: does.
0: Discipline in those young men. And he will tell you that first off, you know, into those young men. That's what we need, to not only just give them knowledge, but to build character.
1: That's good.
0: And to implement discipline that will carry them beyond the classroom. So, Mr. Williams, give us some the hours and times so that your department's available.
1: Sure, we are there Monday through Friday from 7:30 to 4 p.m.
0: Mm-hmm.
1: And we are there with welcome arms, with open ears and open hearts.
0: Awesome.
1: You can contact us at any time. Our number is 318-487-0888. And you can either ask for myself, as I spoke about Mr. Worth, who is really involved in truancy and coordinates things for us, as well as Mr. Dwayne Taylor, who is the supervisor of child welfare and attendance. Those guys do a great job, and I just want to shout them out. But we're here to help in any way that we can. And again, we want to be partners with parents to help your child succeed.
0: Awesome. I want to ask you, there may be some thoughts on encouraging parents. You've been encouraging them all along, but just a final thought that you will share with parents, guardians, all that have to do with our children, getting them ready. And I would just like to say, prepare them now for going to bed. They're going to be starting pretty soon, so start getting them in the habit of bedtime. So just a final word of encouragement.
1: A final word of encouragement, and like you kind of alluded to earlier, we would much rather work together to solve a problem than allow it to become a bigger issue. Mm-hmm. So if there is even potential for a problem, like you were talking about waiting till the last minute, mm-hmm. we want to encourage parents to say something. We always talk about in reference to, you know, threats or whatnot, but this is a threat for a bigger issue that can be an issue for your student when they become older. So when we speak in reference to threats, we always say, if you see something, say something. Mm-hmm. If you hear something, say something. Well, even in reference to your child, if you see something, mm-hmm. say something. Let us know what's going on. If you hear something with your child, say something. Let the teachers know. Let the principal know. Let the truancy, the attendance navigator know. And that's not just in reference to truancy and attendance or behavior, anything that we can help that parent to help them achieve, their student achieve. We're there. We're willing to help, and we encourage you to reach out to us. If you see something, say something. Awesome. It's not only just a threat now, but it can be a threat for later.
0: Thank you so, so much. You've been a blessing today.
1: Thank you.
0: And listening audience, I pray that this has been a blessing to you. I know it is, but let's have a super great year and a year that, and our children will succeed and be successful, because we're going to have to give an account. When we stand before God, it's not just going to be, you know, just our sins or what we've forgiven for or all of that, but it's going to be our stewardship. Mm. What a good steward we were over all that God placed in our hands, and that includes our children. So God bless you today. Thank you, Mr. Terrence.
1: Thank you for having me again.
0: Williams, Minister Williams.
1: Yes, ma'am. It's going to be a great year.
0: Absolutely. Thank you, sir.
1: Yes, ma'am.
0: And if you need us, you call us.
1: I will.
0: Awesome.
2: God knew us a long time ago. He loved us enough to allow us to be born. He loved us enough to allow Jesus to come. Jesus loved us enough to die for us. It would be a disservice to Jesus not to love ourselves after all he went through for me and you. God elevated us by loving us. Jesus elevated us by dying for us. The Holy Spirit elevates us by living inside of us. Keep God first and be your best self. Don't give negative words from others power over you. Let God change you from a caterpillar into a butterfly. Just a reminder, the best is yet to come.
3: My contact information has changed. My email address is rosyh615@gmail.com. My telephone number is 318-442-6011. Thank you. God bless.
4: 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We're five cities strong all day long. Believe it. We've got Louisiana on lock.

0: You are tuned into the Spiritual Warfare Broadcast, where we will take you in an in-depth look at the Word of God. Let's tune in as Evangelist Wonder Bell takes you further into the Word of God.
1: The spirit of a rogue. There's a spirit of a rogue, a thief that's roaming around amongst us. He's trying to steal your identity and your actual place and position in this earth. You know, I want you to think just for a moment. Take a look around you, in your home, in your neighborhood, in your family, and in your world, and for sure in your own personal life. And you can tell a lot about what's happening if you know what you're looking for. Remember the scripture, John 10 and verse 10. It says, "The thief cometh not but for to steal, to kill, and to destroy. But I am come that they might have life and that they might have it more abundantly." That's Jesus talking. He said, "I am come that they might have life and that they might have it more abundantly." God came to give us abundant life. He didn't come to give us a little piece of raggedy life like we're living, the church is living now. And I'm really not talking about the world, because the world is excelling high above Christians, above the church, a lot of them. And you can almost say most of them. You know, the church is still looking like beggars and paupers. And that's not what we're supposed to be. God has made us much more valuable and has imparted so much more in us than we're even using. So this is what this scripture is talking about. Is that Satan come to destroy, he come to kill, to steal, and to destroy. But Jesus said that I am come that they might have life and that they may have it more abundantly. And remember, I want you to remember this scripture also, 1 Peter 5:8. And he tells us to be sober, to be vigilant, because our adversary, the devil, as a roaring lion, is walking around seeking whom he may devour. Now, you know what devour means. He wants to kill you. He wants to destroy you. That's his whole mission. That's his whole purpose. So, you know, people are seeing things happening in their lives, within their families, things that something like depression, oppression, murder, hatred, and spirits of stinginess. I mean, this is a spirit of stinginess. You have folk in the family who won't part with a dime to help another member of the family. They, you know, they feel, well, like, I don't have enough to take care of my own self and my own. So I don't have anything to give. You know, suppose that widow woman in 1 Kings chapter 17, suppose she would have told Elijah that she wasn't going to give him any water, because he asked her for a little water. And suppose she didn't share that last little piece of bread with him, because what she said was that it was just for her and her son to eat, and then they would die, because that was all that they had. God had already prepared a huge blessing for that woman. But let me tell you something. If she would have used that stingy mentality, as we call it here on this earth today, if she'd have used that stingy mentality, and it would have prevented her, you know, it would have prevented that woman from giving that prophet a little water and a little bread. She would not have had been sustained for many days, because the Bible says that that barrel of meal wasted not, neither did that cruse of oil fail. But if she hadn't given that food, that little water and that food to the prophet, you know, her and her son would have eaten that last little meal, drink that last little water, and they would have died just like she said they would. Oh, but look at God. Saints of God, these are not just little cute stories in the Bible. These are actual happenings to show us how to give, how to open our hearts and give to others who are less fortunate than we are. That's what they're for. That's what the word is for. It's to show us what God would have us to know and do. You know, giving is a kingdom doctrine. It is just as much a part of the kingdom of God as paying your tithes or healing the sick and raising the dead. And we know that's all through the Bible. You know, Matthew, Mark, Luke, and John, that's all they talk about, because that was where Jesus ministered at. That was what he came to do. Destroy all the works of the devil. And don't be deceived. Sickness and disease is a work of the devil. Being poor and in poverty is a work of the devil. It's him covered. Satan is covered in your mind so you don't know what's going on. Don't be deceived. Read the word of God. Pray and ask God to give you an understanding, and he will. But we have allowed the rogue Satan to steal our identity and our ways, you know, the way the word is supposed to act in us and the way we're supposed to interact with the word. We've allowed him to steal that, you know, and our works in the spirit. And he's allowed, we've allowed him to turn us into a natural, just a real natural person. And we are the church. We're supernatural. We're just not natural. But we have allowed Satan to turn the things that we're supposed to do into a natural occurrence, into natural things. And that's not the way it's supposed to be. And you know, giving is God's idea. And it's supernatural. And it will yield supernatural fruits. Saints of God, I'm telling you this because we need the fruits of righteousness to be in our life. And the only way we're going to get it is through spiritual means. You know, the supernatural is governed by the Spirit. And that's the only way we're going to yield spiritual fruits. When we give, there's a law that accompanies our giving. And we're going to look at that in Luke 6 and 38. And here's what it says. Give, and it shall be given unto you. Good measures, pressed down and shaken together and running over, shall men give into your bosom. Not God, but men shall give into your bosom. For the same measure that you meet withal, it shall be measured to you again. See, you can give a little, you'll get a little back. You can give a lot, and you'll get a lot back. Some people think that you can give any amount, and that's and God is going to just pour out the windows, open the windows of heaven, and just pour out you a blessing that you don't have room to receive. But on in this chapter, in Luke 6 and 38, he said he's going to cause men to give to you. Good measures, pressed down, shaken together, and running over. That's how he's going to give it to you. And the way he's going to give it to you is the way you give it to others. If you give them a little, he's going to let them give you a little. If you give them a lot, he's going to see to it that they give you a lot. That's the way God operates. You know, God is not a liar. He does not lie, and he cannot lie. But we know who the liar is. Satan is a liar, and he's a thief, and he has captured or stolen our spiritual identity from the people of God. He has stolen it from us, so they won't even know or understand or even see in the spirit all that they have. You know, they can only see in the physical, the tangible possessions and the ways that they're living. You know, yeah, and they're not possessing the things that God has given them to possess, because they only can see in the spirit, and they're missing the blessings, and they're missing the blessings that God has given us. I'm talking about the church. You know, Satan has stolen the blessings from the church. He has blinded the eyes of most Christians so that they can't even see what God has given them. So let me tell you, there are evil spirits that sent from the enemy. And they're all around you. They're vying and competing and contending for your identity. You know, they're trying to cover it up and to keep you from realizing your inheritance and your proper place in the kingdom of God. You know, mainly he wants to prevent you from discovering who you are and your self-worth. See, we're worth a lot, you know? And if he can keep us from seeing these two things, then you know what he can do? He can keep us broke, disgusted, and he can keep us from fulfilling the work and the calling of God that he has on our life, just like he tried to do David and his men. You know, he tried to prevent them. David and his men were running around hiding in caves and in the woods because Saul was looking for him to kill him. You know, the enemies that we're against, that's working against us, you know, they're not such as the ones that was trying to kill David. They were flesh and blood. They were men. The people that were after David, they were men, and they had spears, and they were ready, and shields, and they were ready to kill. The moment they saw him, Saul told him, kill him. That's what they wanted him, that's what he wanted them to do. But the enemies that we're fighting, you know, they're evil spirits. You know, they are evil spirits. And, you know, it's up to us to understand and know that we're fighting an invisible army. David was fighting a visible army, a flesh and blood army, but we're fighting spirits. You know, Satan is the prince and power of the air, and he comes to kill and to destroy your mind, your body, your soul, and your spirit, your dreams, your hopes. Oh my God, he come to take your desires away from you. He come to take your family, your friends, your world as Christians. He come to take that and keep you from seeing it. He don't even want you to see the world, the Christian world that God has made for us. And he doesn't care how he does it. You know, he walks around totally in control when you don't see and don't understand what he's doing. You know, and then we walk around totally oblivious to what's going on. And how many know, saints, we can't do that? You know, we're fighting one another when it's the spirits that's in people that we should be fighting. We should not be fighting one another. It's the spirits that's in people. And people allow evil spirits in them because they don't want to listen to what God say. They don't know the truth. They haven't been taught the word of God. And they don't want to know the word of God. You know? It's like that old scary science fiction movie that I saw a long time ago. It's called The Invasion of the Body Snatchers. And this doctor had gone away. And when he returned home, people were being replaced by alien plant spores, you know, while they were asleep. These alien spores, they were capable of producing the exact identity, a copy of a person, their physical traits, you know, their memories, personalities, and so forth and so on. Just like Satan is trying to do to us today, he's trying to replace or block us from knowing, from even knowing, you know, who we are and who God, how God holds us in such highest esteem, so powerful, distinguished, you know, empowered to bring his kingdom here on this earth. That's how God holds us.
0: All right, family. 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Tune in every Tuesday and Thursday, same time, here on KAYT 88.1 as we go deeper in the Word of God. This is KAYT, Gina, Alexandria. This is Gospel Radio at its very best. 88.1. KAYT, praising the Lord.
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3: I want you to turn your Bibles to the book of Psalms, number 19. The book of Psalms, number 19. And I want to read just the last three verses, verses 12, 13, and 14 in your hearing. Psalm 19, verses 12, 13, and 14. Reader.
4: Psalms 19, verse 12. Who can understand his errors? Cleanse thou me from sweet secret faults. Verse 13. Keep back thy servant also from presumptuous sins. Let them not have dominion over me. Then shall I be upright, and I shall be innocent from the great transgression. Verse 14. Let the words of my mouth and the meditation of my heart be acceptable in thy sight, O Lord, my strength and my redeemer.
3: Amen. Let the church say amen. You may be seated in the presence of the Lord for just a little while. I want to speak from the subject, Lord, I just want to please you.

like him. Solomon had a part, Moses had a part, Asaph had a part, the sons of Korah had a part, and several others. It was more than 8 different writers who wrote the book of Psalms. There are 8 different subject matters in the book of Psalms. There is the songs, the hymns, the praise, the wisdom, etc., etc., etc. Psalm, the poetry. There are a collection of areas that the book of Psalms covers. There are 4 different types of prayers in the book of Psalms alone. Prayers of adoration, prayers of contrition, prayers of thanksgiving, and prayers of supplication, all found in the book of Psalms. The book of Psalms is written in 5 divisions. I've heard people say, I'm going to turn to the 37th division of Psalms. No, it's only 5 divisions. Now, the confusion might come in where some say numbers and others say chapters. And that is in part due to the fact that when it was originally written, there were no numbers and chapters of these books. They were written as a whole story. And so later, in order to help us understand and break down the differences of the Psalms, numbers and chapters were given and verses to these Psalms. So when you say from the Psalms, take for instance where we're talking about today, it would be the first division of Psalm number 19, verses 12, 13, and 14, because the first division is from Psalm number 1 to Psalm number 41. The second division is from Psalm number 42 to Psalm number 72. The third division of Psalm is from Psalm number 73 to Psalm number 89. The fourth division of Psalm is from Psalm 90 to Psalm number 106. The fifth division of Psalm is from 107 to 150. And so 150 numbers of Psalm broken into 5 divisions, you will find what the writers of the Psalms are saying. So when we look at our particular number of Psalms, you will recognize that David is talking about the supremacy and the sovereignness of God the Father, talking about the Son, S-O-N, and the Son in the cosmos, the S-U-N, talking about the reality of God's word and the reality and worth of that word, talking about his justice and his judgment. All of these things he's speaking about in this 19th number of Psalms from verses 1 through 11. But when you get to verse 12, 13, and 14, he's talking about himself, his soul, and his sin. Here's why. Because David recognizes that when you look at you in the light of an awesome God who is pure, who is holy, who is powerful, who is all-seeing and all-knowing, then you realize there is nothing that can be hid from him. And when you're in his presence, there is a sense of holiness, a sense of reverence, a sense of righteousness.

0: And so when you look at you in the light of him, you can't help but see where you messed up at. So one of the things I love about David is David is saying, you don't need to point no fingers at me. I'm pointing them at myself. Have I got a witness in the house? And woe be the believer who never gets in the mirror sometime and looks at him or herself and begin to be real, beginning with the man or the woman in the mirror. I ain't all I am supposed to be. But I thank God as I look at me, I can see, one, I ain't what I used to be. Two, I can see what I'm not yet going to be. But three, I know God's got more for me. So I've got to determine for myself where I am in the picture. And when I recognize that, listen, with self-evaluation, it makes it easier for God's word to come in and bring conviction. Because I recognize I'm a wretch.
1: Undone.
0: I realize I'm not perfect. I realize I'm not pure. I realize I'm not yet all God wants me to be. But thank God for the blood.
1: Yes, Lord.
0: And so he looks at himself in verses 12 and 13. And he deals with his own soul. Read verse 12, if you don't mind. Read it.
2: Who can understand his errors?
0: Listen, who can understand his errors? Now, it's not just talking about errors as in making mistakes, but it's talking about errors in the wandering off the path and the missing the mark. Who can understand it when you think you're going right? Have you ever been driving and you thought you knew where you were going? And somebody in the car said, this don't look like the right, daughter. This is the right way. I know where I'm going. And 15 minutes later, you pass that same place again. And they're trying to tell you, no, this don't look right. Look like we just passed. Look, all this stuff look the same. You're like, look, I got know where I'm going. The Bible said there is a way that seemeth right unto a man, but the ends thereof are the ways of death. So I've got to realize that I made some errors that I didn't even realize were errors until I ended up in the wrong place. I've said some things I didn't realize hurt some folk until I realized later in conversation or in situations where their sorrow became a reality to me that those words I spoke hurt them. I mean, there are things that we have erred in and don't even really know it. But God does. Read on, Rita.
2: Cleanse thou me from secret faults.
0: Let's pause here. Cleanse thou me from secret faults. Now, you know, we think the secret faults are just the things that we desire or do, or the secret faults are the things that we hold in our heart, and they are unrighteous and ungodly. But they're still in our hearts. Yeah. But it goes further than that. The secret faults are the realities of things we think in our minds but have not yet the opportunity to act upon them. It's the things not that we've done but things we want to do if we get the opportunity to. You remember when Jesus, the woman was brought caught in adultery and thrown before Jesus, and he stooped down on the ground and began to write. And when he began to write on the ground, he began to write down sins. just naming them off. And then as he sat down again to write, somebody say he began to write down names. He had one group of sins, and then he had another group of names. Somebody say they all started walking away because they didn't want him to connect the dots. But let me help you understand what Jesus was really saying. You, listen, may not have committed adultery, but if you had the chance, you would have also committed adultery. That's the secret stuff. That's the stuff going on in your head and in your heart when you take that second look, and that look is nothing godly about it. It's when you have those conversations with yourself and how it would play out if I woulda, coulda, shoulda, woulda. That's secret sins. Read on, Rita.
2: Verse 13. Keep back thy servant also from presumptuous sins.
0: All right, now he said, listen, not only do I want you to help me with the stuff I'm having, issues underneath the skin, but I also want you to help me deal with the stuff that doth so easily beset me. Presumptuous sins. You know, can I make a statement here that I really want you to be real and honest and hear me about? I don't care who you are, man, woman, girl, or boy, all of us have some sin we enjoy doing. It may not be an immoral sin. It may not be, you know, an illegal sin. It may not be a sin that others would even consider a sin. But if it's against the word, the will, and the way of God, it is sin. Sin. Sin. There are things we don't recognize as sins. We're presumptuous about them. There are sins that we do, we participate in, we find ourselves doing, and we want to make less of those sins. Call them little white sins. Then you got big old black sins. In between, you got gray sins. No, sin is sin is sin in God's sight. So let me get to the verse I was trying to get to. Verse 14.
2: Verse 14. Let the words of my mouth and the meditation of my heart be acceptable in thy sight, O Lord, my strength and my redeemer.
0: God bless you. Listen at this now. David starts off with a trifold request. First, he says, let the words of my mouth. Let the words of my mouth. He's just gotten through talking about God's word. He's one who's already declared that every word of God is pure. He's already made clear that all God's statutes are altogether true. His judgments are altogether true. He's already declared that the words that we speak are life-changing. Life and death, we've discovered, are in the power of the tongue. You can speak life, you can speak death, you can speak blessings, you can speak cursings. All of that comes out of the mouth. Be careful what you say.
1: Yes, yes, yes.
0: You can say some words that can be forgiven but never taken back.
1: Yes, yes, sir, yes, sir.
0: You can hurt folks so deep with your words.
1: Yes.
0: That all the I'm sorries in the world will never erase the pain
1: That's right.
0: that those words have caused. So one, he starts off with this trifold request saying, let the words of my mouth. Now keep in mind, he's saying this in light of what he's already said from verses 1 through 11. For all of the wonderful things he said about God, God's Son, God's Word, God's judgment, God's justice, all of those things, he's already spoken those things. So now he's keenly aware of what should come out of his mouth as a believer.
1: Yes, sir.
0: Request number two, and the meditation of my heart. Bible already made clear, out of the abundance of the heart, what happens? Doth the mouth speak? So now, he's already recognized that he wants the word to move from his head to his heart. He wants to meditate. What does meditate on that mean? Meditation is simple. It literally means to mutter, to speak softly, just above a whisper. What is he doing when you mutter or meditate? You are releasing the word out of your mouth into the atmosphere. But it's also going back into your ear and reinforcing the truth. So when you meditate, some folk think that it's just looking at it and going over the head in your head over and over again. No, that's not real meditation. Real meditation is when you say that word softly. You're not speaking it to anyone. You're releasing that word in the atmosphere. The Lord is my light and my salvation. Whom shall I fear? The Lord is the strength of my life. Of whom shall I be afraid? You know, and you say it over and over again and over again. And what's happening is you're causing the word of God to affect the atmosphere. So when you meditate and you mutter on the word of God and things start changing, it ought to start off changing around you. How you may have felt about a situation, how your heart might have been hurting, how your mind might have been confused, but you start meditating on that word and you start speaking it, and before you know it, what was once pain and sorrow is now joy.
1: Yes, sir.
0: And happiness.
1: Yes, sir.
0: Because the word of God has begun to change your atmosphere. When you release that from your heart, it's gone from your head to your heart. Second request. Third request, he makes clear, be acceptable in thy sight. Two words I want you to lock hold of, acceptable and sight. Acceptable because what David is saying is, Lord, I want what's in my head and in my heart to be pleasing to you. I want the words that come out of my mouth, I want the stuff I think about in my heart to be something that you would be pleased with, that you would accept, that you would put your check mark on, that will bring you joy as your child, because I'm thinking about you, your word, and your works. I want you to be pleased with me. But look at what else he goes on to say. He says, be acceptable in thy sight. Now, you know what that literally means? It literally means this. Let me make it very simple. It means I want my audio to line up with my video. You know, when I was young, I used to like watch those kung fu movies. And the audio never lined up with the video. The walk didn't line up with the talk. And God can see when the words I say don't line up with the life I live. I don't care how good it sounds on Sunday morning, but when he looks at me on Monday morning through Saturday, if what I'm walking in the reality, then I can't expect him to be pleased with what I say on Sunday morning. Be acceptable in thy sight. I'm not going to trust my own judgment on this, because I might think I got it together, but God, you know whether I do or not. I might look like I have it together on Sunday mornings, but you're not looking at just Sunday morning. You're looking at all week long. You're looking at when I get upset. You're looking at when folk cut me off on the interstate. You're looking at conversations that have made me mad. You're looking at everything I do. Let you monitor what I say and do, and let it be acceptable in thy sight. And then he closes with a trifold reverential respect. He says, "Oh Lord." Now what's interesting here is this word Lord is literally the word that they would use in translation of Yahweh in the Hebrew tongue, or in the Hebrew language, it would be Jehovah, because J's were not in the Hebrew alphabet back then, but Jehovah or Yahweh was the national name of God for the Jews. And so because that name was so high and holy, they wouldn't dare take the chance of saying his name out of context with holiness. So to keep from having God, who said, "Do not take his name in vain," and saying it outside of a holy context, like we hear folk using the name of the Lord in vain these days, it's a disgrace both in heaven and on earth, the way folk use God's name, Jesus' name, in the context of filth and dirt, and do not reverence God. And many of them are Christians. So the first thing he does is he says, "Lord," because he's asking God to evaluate his words and his deeds. And just in case he's missed the mark, he does not want to use the holiest name known to the people of God and mess up again.
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1: How many of us are just satisfied with the Lord, huh? How many of us are satisfied with Jesus? He means more to me than anything this world has to offer me. Y'all hear me singing. Come on, everybody, come on.

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Have I got a business? And he's so merciful. And here's why I said that, church. You see, he looks out for me every day.

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0: Classic coming up.
1: Say it again. Tell them there is no failure. 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

0: 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Never let them stay up too late. And never let them run wild through the grocery store.
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1: 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Kelly's is seeking attendants who have a love for people and who want to assist others to remain in the community for as long as possible. 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
4: As parents, we have a million things running through our minds. Playdates, checkups, groceries, laundry, diapers, work, carpool schedules, picture day, swim team, did we mention diapers, birthday parties, meal prep, lost permission slips, dentist appointments, and the dog that still needs to be walked. So it's easy to make a mistake. Oh, I forgot birthday candles. Sit tight, hon, I'll be right back. We say we'd never put our kids in danger by leaving them in the car alone. Oh, wait, since when are candles not on the baking aisle? But never happens. And temperatures as low as 60 degrees can be deadly for children left behind. So always bring them with you, and every time you park the car, stop, look, lock. 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
1: Sunday, August 30th, something powerful is happening in Seaford, Louisiana. 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The music? 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It's Praise with a Purpose, where your presence makes a difference and your praise has power. 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

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Zydeco, old school, on KYT KQJO Alexandria.

That's music from King George along with Too Short. They call that one Out Tonight. KAYTKQJO, the station for every generation. Greg Phillips on the radio. It's Tuesday afternoon, and this is the Southern Soul Throwdown. 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Keep that radio dial where you've got it. The request lines are open. You can dial me up. 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Weather-wise for tonight, look out. It's going to be partly cloudy for you, low around 75. Slight chance of rain tomorrow. Partly cloudy to cloudy skies with a 50% chance of showers in the forecast. High near 93. Right now, we're at 95. Here's Eugene. Let's go back. The old school. The Southern

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It's the GP Southern Soul Throwdown on K.

station for every generation. It's the GP Southern Soul Throwdown. If you're not thumping it, you're not bumping it. And I'm Greg Phillips. Keep it here. We've got more of your favorites coming your way next hour. Don't forget, tonight, 9 o'clock on your radio. It's Lover's Groove here on KAYT KQJO.